0: A federal judge in Miami is scheduled to hear arguments over whether the Tate brothers should remain in custody. We hear more on the story from correspondent Donna Warder reporting.
1: Social media influencers Andrew and Tristan Tate are being held in a federal detention center in Miami as they fight extradition to the United Kingdom, where they're accused of sex trafficking. They were arrested July 18th. A federal judge in Miami will hear arguments Thursday over whether the Tates should remain in custody as they fight extradition. The Tates have denied any wrongdoing, and their attorneys argue their client's high profile makes it nearly impossible for them to flee. Prosecutors say the serious pending charges in the UK, along with allegations in Romania, present a clear public safety concern. I'm Donna Warder.
0: News and analysis always available over townhall.com. From Washington, I'm Keith Peters. The law firms being asked to represent migrant children are making news.
2: Migrant children detained after entering the U.S. without their parents are usually entrusted to federal government care. And Congress has created various legal protections for them, including a 2008 law requiring the government to provide legal representation in deportation proceedings. Now, one law firm tapped to receive a $150 million federal contract has dropped out, while another firm, One Rescue, has been awarded a contract worth up to $244 million. Its founder resigned in 2023 amid allegations of misconduct. I'm Ben Thomas.
0: Authorities are searching for a trio of modern tomb raiders they say has stolen family heirlooms and other valuables from cemeteries in at least nine states. Florida officials said the suspects are a mother and daughter and the daughter's boyfriend. More at townhall.com.
3: Tonight, showers and thunderstorms expected, then a slight chance of showers, mostly cloudy, becoming mostly clear, a low around 47 or 8°C. Friday, sunshine expected, a high near 74, 23°C. Saturday, sunny, a high near 75 or 24°C. Sunday, mostly sunny, a high near 77 or 25°C. Monday, partly sunny with a chance of showers and thunderstorms, a high near 76. That's 24°C.

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Tonight, showers and thunderstorms expected, then a slight chance of showers, mostly cloudy, becoming mostly clear, a low around 47 or 8C. Friday, sunshine expected, a high near 74, 23C. Saturday, sunny, a high near 75 or 24 Celsius. Sunday, mostly sunny, a high near 77 or 25C. Monday, partly sunny with a chance of showers and thunderstorms, a high near 76. That's 24 degrees Celsius. Okay.

0: News this hour from Town Hall. I'm Keith Peters in Washington. Authorities are surveying the damage from a powerful storm that swept across Illinois, Indiana, and Ohio that killed at least two people. At a news conference in Cambridge City, which saw some of the worst flooding from recent storms, Indiana Governor Mike Braun says he's issuing a statewide emergency declaration.
1: It is one of the biggest weather events we've had in Indiana, mostly due to the number of counties that it's impacted. Up in the northwest, 99-mile-an-hour winds in Gary, Indiana, Lake County, Porter, and LaPorte. It dropped a lot of rain and wind on the way down, but this part of the state, three or four counties got definitely hit the worst when it comes to rain and flood damage.
0: Flash flooding remained a concern, particularly in areas that had already seen significant rain. President Trump's allies attempt to return his name to the Kennedy Center.
2: The handpicked board of the Kennedy Center has voted to move forward with a two-year closure to allow for renovation work called for by President Trump.
3: And we're going to have something that when it opens, it's going to be brand new, beautiful.
2: The board is also naming the plaza in front after Trump and putting his name back on the facade. The new inscription would read, "The John F. Kennedy Center for the Performing Arts, restored and renovated by President Donald Trump." It's not yet clear if that would run afoul of a May court order by a U.S. district judge who blocked the closure ill-informed and said Trump's name had been added illegally. Ohio Congresswoman Joyce Beatty, who filed the lawsuit opposing the changes, called the latest development a transparent effort to circumvent the court's ruling. Jennifer King, Washington.
0: On Wall Street, the Dow Jones Industrial average up by 69 points. The NASDAQ rose 214, with the S&P 500 advancing by 50 points. Oil near $81 a barrel. More at townhall.com.
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0: Today, the S&P 500 rose 0.7% and topped its prior all-time high set last week. The Dow rose 0.1% and the NASDAQ Composite rose 0.8%. Treasury yields eased in the bond market. A report showed that the rate of inflation at the wholesale level slowed in July. That follows a report Wednesday that showed the rate of inflation at the consumer level also slowed in July. Crude oil prices fell. They've been swinging sharply recently over uncertainty about the U.S. war with Iran. Damian Troisi, New York.
1: Luigi Mangione is expected to plead guilty as early as Friday in the federal case accusing him of stalking and killing UnitedHealthcare CEO Brian Thompson. News and analysis at townhall.com. From Washington, I'm Keith Peters. The resurrection of the Coyote versus Acme movie is catching attention from Hollywood and audiences alike. Correspondent Lisa Dwyer has more on that story.
2: The abrupt termination of Coyote versus Acme sent shockwaves through Hollywood. Everyone in the movie business was accustomed to sudden painful twists of fate, but the wholesale elimination of a finished film faster than you can say with something new. In the film, Coyote, after suffering years of defective products, takes Acme to court. After an outcry, Warner Brothers put Coyote versus Acme up for sale, and Ketchup Entertainment bought it for about $50 million. Now, nearly 3 years later, the live-action animated hybrid Coyote versus Acme will finally see the light of day. I'm Lisa Dwyer.
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3: Tonight, showers and thunderstorms expected, then a slight chance of showers, mostly cloudy, becoming mostly clear, a low around 47 or 8C. Friday, sunshine expected, a high near 74, 23C. Saturday, sunny, a high near 75 or 24 Celsius. Sunday, mostly sunny, a high near 77 or 25C. Monday, partly sunny with a chance of showers and thunderstorms, a high near 76. That's 24 degrees Celsius. Okay.

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3: It's like no other station I've ever listened to. It's great.

Tonight, showers and thunderstorms expected, then a slight chance of showers, mostly cloudy, becoming mostly clear, a low around 47 or 8C. Friday, sunshine expected, a high near 74, 23C. Saturday, sunny, a high near 75 or 24 Celsius. Sunday, mostly sunny, a high near 77 or 25C. Monday, partly sunny with a chance of showers and thunderstorms, a high near 76. That's 24 degrees Celsius. Okay.

0: News this hour from Town Hall. I'm Keith Peters in Washington. Police credit a company with tens of thousands of automated cameras with helping find missing persons and violent suspects. Now Flock says it's implementing controls to address privacy concerns.
1: Flock says guardrails that are currently optional will become mandatory by January 1st. For example, law enforcement customers will be required to tie each search to a specific case and use an audit tool that flags abnormal behavior. This comes after a Washington Post report found dozens of instances where officers were accused of misusing the technology for personal searches, like tracking former girlfriends. The standard data retention window will be shortened from 30 days to 7. And customers will be allowed to decide which offenses, such as immigration enforcement, outside agencies can search their data for. I'm Jennifer King.
0: The U.S. ambassador to Israel is calling Israeli settler violence in the West Bank a horrific act of terror, as many say Israel's government continues to allow Israeli settler violence against Palestinians.
2: The U.S. ambassador to Israel has condemned the actions of Israeli settlers who are besieging the home of an American Palestinian family in the village of Kusra in the Israeli-occupied West Bank. Since Sunday, a large group of Israeli settlers cut off water and electricity, threw stones, and attempted to bring down a nearby wall on the property that belongs to American Palestinian Lou Riddy. U.S. Ambassador Mike Huckabee called the siege a horrific act of terror. I'm Karen Shamas.
0: The Pacific-based aircraft carrier USS George Washington has begun heading towards the Middle East as reports have emerged of mental health and supply issues aboard the long-deployed USS Abraham Lincoln. On Wall Street, the Dow by 69 points. The Nasdaq rose 214, with the S&P 500 advancing by 50. More at townhall.com.
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0: There is a new poll on whose kids are participating the most in organized sports. We hear more results on this survey from correspondent Donna Warder reporting.
4: About half of U.S. families who answered the survey said their children in K through 12 play a structured sport. But for families earning at least $100,000 a year, 70% of those families said their kids play organized sports. And it was 40% for families with a lower household income. The findings suggest that although parents see their children's participation in sports as important, the out-of-pocket expenses can be significant. About two-thirds of parents with at least one child in organized sports estimated that they spend about $2,000 a year on equipment, fees, training, and travel. I'm Donna Water.
0: News and analysis at townhall.com. From Washington, I'm Keith Peters reporting. A territorial dispute between Russia and Japan dating back to the closing days of World War II remains unsolved all these years later.
5: Russian President Vladimir Putin has visited one of four Russian-held islands claimed by Japan in his first trip to the disputed territory. Japan calls the islands the Northern Territories. Foreign Minister Toshimitsu Motegi responded saying the four islands are Japan's, quote, inherent territory, both historically and under international law. He strongly protested Putin's visit.

Friday, sunshine expected, a high near 74, 23°C. Saturday, sunny, a high near 75 or 24 Celsius. Sunday, mostly sunny, a high near 77 or 25°C. Monday, partly sunny with a chance of showers and thunderstorms, a high near 76. That's 24 degrees Celsius.

They wouldn't understand anyhow. I can't tell them they were wrong, 'cause I'm afraid they'll leave me too. Now it's funny, but more than ever,

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5: You know, this old world is full of singers, but just a few are chosen to tear your heart out when they sing. Imagine life without them. 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

You know the heart of country music still beats in Luke the Drifter. You can tell it when he sang I Saw the Light. Old Marty, Hank, and Lefty. Why, I can feel them right here with me.

for tonight, mostly clear, a low around 48 or 9C. For Saturday, sunshine is expected, a high near 76 or 24 Celsius. Sunday, partly sunny, a high near 77 or 25C. Monday, partly sunny, a chance of showers and thunderstorms, a high near 73 or 23C. Tuesday, mostly sunny, a high near 79, 26C. Wednesday, mostly sunny, a high near 81, 27C. Thursday, partly sunny with a chance of showers and thunderstorms, a high near 78 or 26 Celsius. Okay.

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2: News this hour from Town Hall. I'm Keith Peters in Washington. A jailer explains shock gloves as the former head of Immigration and Customs Enforcement defends plans to distribute the devices more widely.
3: White House Border Czar Tom Homan is defending plans to spend up to $20 million to give ICE officers electric gloves that can deliver a painful shock. In an interview on Fox News Channel, Homan says the gloves are a tool to help officers end confrontations without using lethal force. In Bardstown, Kentucky, Nelson County jailer Justin Hall says his agency began using the gloves sparingly 4 years ago.
4: They strap on, and basically you got a power button that you hit.
3: Hall says that unlike tasers, the gloves do not leave burn marks or cause people to fall down.
4: It lets you get the control of the person and actually try to gain compliance.
3: Civil rights groups say the gloves are cruel and there are concerns about their safety. I'm Jennifer King.
2: There's a mini fridge recall.
5: Kalula has recalled about 250,000 mini fridges due to fire and burn hazards. The Consumer Product Safety Commission says the recall affects certain 10-liter and 15-liter mini fridges that have an electric switch that can short circuit. Consumers are urged to stop using the recalled mini fridges immediately. The company has received at least 19 reports of the products overheating or catching fire, causing more than $80,000 in property damage. The recall covers older model mini fridges sold between January of 2019 and October of 2024. I'm Mike Hemp.
2: Tennessee and Oklahoma have put inmates to death within 30 minutes of each other, and Alabama followed suit hours later as U.S. states executed three men in one day. On Wall Street, the Dow up by 69 points, the NASDAQ rose 214, the S&P 500 advanced 50. More on these stories at townhall.com.
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2: Democrats are gathering to finalize their 2028 presidential primary calendar as friction between the establishment and socialist wings of the party persists.
7: The Democratic National Committee is expected to vote at its summer meeting in Austin, Texas, on the new order that front-loads states with more diverse constituencies. The group also is convening at a time of internal turmoil, with some members calling for DNC Chair Ken Martin to be replaced. Critics have questioned Martin's leadership decisions and the party's fundraising, which lags well behind Republicans just months ahead of the critical midterm election. Rich Thomason reporting.
2: Luigi Mangione is expected to plead guilty as early as Friday in the federal case accusing him of stalking and killing UnitedHealthcare CEO Brian Thompson. News and analysis at townhall.com. From Washington, I'm Keith Peters. There's been a sharp increase in stingray stings at Southern California beaches. We hear more on the story from correspondent Lisa Dwyer reporting.
8: As a marine heat wave warms coastal waters, two state beaches near Huntington Beach, California, have reported more than 3,100 stingray incidents so far this year. Researcher at Long Beach State University, Professor Chris Lowe.
9: Seal Beach in Southern California, better known as Ray Bay. And the reason why it's called Ray Bay is for at least 60 years, round stingrays seem to aggregate here, probably because there's a power plant that discharges warm water and the sediments are fine, which makes for an ideal stingray habitat.
8: Their numbers are in the thousands.
9: And we've estimated at each on one day There are probably over 16,000 rays in an area the size of a football field.
8: I'm Lisa Dwyer.
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1: For tonight, mostly clear, a low around 48 or 9C. For Saturday, sunshine is expected, a high near 76 or 24 Celsius. Sunday, partly sunny, a high near 77 or 25 C. Monday, partly sunny, a chance of showers and thunderstorms, a high near 76.

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3: It's like no other station I've ever listened to. 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

for tonight, mostly clear, a low around 48 or 9C. For Saturday, sunshine is expected, a high near 76 or 24 Celsius. Sunday, partly sunny, a high near 77 or 25C. Monday, partly sunny, a chance of showers and thunderstorms, a high near 73 or 23C. Tuesday, mostly sunny, a high near 79, 26C. Wednesday, mostly sunny, a high near 81, 27C. Thursday, partly sunny with a chance of showers and thunderstorms, a high near 78 or 26 Celsius. Can't

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2: News this hour from Town Hall. I'm Jason Walker. United States Navy sending some badly needed help into the Middle East. Here's Jennifer King.
3: The USS George Washington aircraft carrier is leaving Vietnam and heading toward the Middle East amid reports on supply issues aboard the USS Abraham Lincoln. The Lincoln's one of two U.S. carriers in the Middle East. It set a record for uninterrupted time at sea during its deployment in support of the Iran war. The Navy acknowledges the war has disrupted access to traditional supply hubs in the region and says that led to shortages, which are now being addressed by leadership. I'm Jennifer King.
2: A lot of technical failures apparently slowing the vote count in a key Democratic governor's race in Wisconsin this week. In Milwaukee, officials loaded the wrong USB drives containing audit logs instead of actual results, causing major delays in that contest. David Crowley defeated Socialist candidate Francesca Hong. A man charged with killing a health insurance executive apparently plans to plead guilty.
4: A source tells the Associated Press that Luigi Mangione is expected to plead guilty as early as Friday in the federal case accusing him of stalking and killing United Healthcare CEO Brian Thompson. The person speaking anonymously also says it's possible Mangione could change his mind. He's expected to attend a hearing Friday in the case. Mangione is accused of shooting Thompson outside a New York City hotel in December 2024. His lawyers and spokespeople for the Justice Department and Manhattan federal prosecutors have declined to comment. I'm Mike Hempen.
2: Conspiracy theory has resurfaced on social media following the quake in Colombia. Some people are actually blaming a research program in Alaska for that disaster, a high-frequency research program. Experts say that is pure nonsense. More on these stories, townhall.com.
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2: More bloodshed in the Ukraine-Russia war.
6: Ukraine has struck deep inside Russia, targeting a major oil refinery, marking the fourth attack in 3 days. The Ukrainian drone attack is part of Kyiv's ongoing campaign to disrupt Moscow's vital oil sector. The targeted refinery, the Gazprom Neftekhim Salavat complex, which caught on fire, is one of Russia's largest facilities, according to officials. The attack follows a blitz on a Russian naval base on the Black Sea coast. A Russian official has said another refinery hit by Ukraine earlier this week may take 6 months to bring back online. I'm Karen Shamas.
2: Poland's prime minister says authorities arresting a Russian citizen allegedly recruited by Russian secret services. Suspect reportedly planned to kill a Ukrainian-American citizen somewhere in Warsaw. Breaking news and analysis, townhall.com. Israeli army sending more troops to the West Bank.
7: In recent months, it's struggled to deal with settler violence carried out by hundreds of extremists who've been carrying out daily attacks on Palestinians. Two families living on the outskirts of the village of Kusra, south of Nablus, say a group of about a dozen settlers has been tormenting them. On Sunday, they blocked the road to their gates and cut off their power and water supplies. The first Israeli soldiers who came to the site prayed with the settlers, an act for which the Israeli military later said they'd be disciplined. Settlements are illegal under international law, but the Israeli government has promoted their recent rapid expansion.
2: BBC's Yolanda Nell. Ebola numbers climbing in Congo. At least 2,100 are dead. Officials say 4,500 cases have been confirmed. Authorities say many people in the region seem to have a nonchalant attitude about the disease. More on these stories, townhall.com.
1: For tonight, mostly clear, a low around 48 or 9C. For Saturday, sunshine is expected, a high near 76 or 24 Celsius. Sunday, partly sunny, a high near 77 or 25C. Monday, partly sunny, a chance of showers and thunderstorms, a high near 73 or 23C. Tuesday, mostly sunny, a high near 79, 26C. Wednesday, mostly sunny, a high near 81, 27C. Thursday, partly sunny with a chance of showers and thunderstorms, a high near 78 or 26 Celsius. Okay.

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As he walked into the pool room, you could tell he didn't fit. In his handmade boots, custom suit, pearl-handled shooting stick. Tonight there'd be a showdown, then everyone would know who shoots the meanest game around, the Baron or Billy Joe. Billy Joe looked edgy, about to lose his cool. But the Baron's hands were steady as the two began to duel. Yeah, he was like a general on a battlefield of slate. And he would say to Billy Joe,

Now Billy Joe was busted, but he hadn't felt a sting. And from the far end of the table, he threw his mother's wedding ring. And he said, "You won my money, but it ain't gonna do the trick. I'll bet this ring on one more game against your fancy stick." The Baron's eyes got foggy as the ring rolled on the felt, and he almost doubled over like he was hit below the belt. 20 years ago, it was the ring his wife had worn, and he didn't know before he left that a son would soon be born. It sounded just like thunder when the Baron shot the break, but it grew quickly quiet as he lined up the eight. Then a warm hand touched his shoulder, and it chilled him to the bone when he turned and saw the woman who had loved him for so long. The game was never finished. The eight ball never fell. The Baron calmly picked it up and put it on the shelf. Then he placed the ring in the hands that held him long ago.

0: news this hour from Town Hall. I'm Jason Walker. New details out now how Chinese goods are getting around U.S. tariffs.
1: The White House says more than 40 nations are helping Chinese companies dodge American tariffs. Goods are being routed through other countries for minimal processing or repackaging. The European Union, Mexico, Canada, and Japan rank among the biggest offenders. Officials estimate the U.S. is losing tens of billions of dollars in tariff revenue. Roughly $75 billion in goods are slipping through. White House trade advisor Peter Navarro called it a sophisticated effort by communist China to evade the tariffs. Willie Nelson, Washington.
0: Aircraft carrier USS George Washington has begun toward going to the Middle East. Reports have emerged of supply issues on board the USS Abraham Lincoln. Lincoln has been supporting the war effort and has been out to sea now some 240 consecutive days. President Trump's allies attempting to return his name to the Kennedy Center.
2: The handpicked board of the Kennedy Center has voted to move forward with a two-year closure to allow for renovation work called for by President Trump.
3: And we're going to have something that when it opens, it's going to be brand new, beautiful.
2: The board is also naming the plaza in front after Trump and putting his name back on the facade. The new inscription would read, the John F. Kennedy Center for the Performing Arts, restored and renovated by President Donald Trump. It's not yet clear if that would run afoul of a May court order by a U.S. district judge who blocked the closure as ill-informed and said Trump's name had been added illegally. Ohio Congresswoman Joyce Beatty, who filed the lawsuit opposing the changes, called the latest development a transparent effort to circumvent the court's ruling. Jennifer King, Washington.
0: Congo's Ebola outbreak has now spread to a sixth province in the region. The outbreak killing more than 2,100 people out of 4,500 cases. World Health Organization says it's on track to surpass the deadliest outbreak in history. More on these stories, townhall.com.
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0: Well, Democrats are gathering to finalize their 2028 presidential primary calendar as friction between the establishment and the socialist wings continues to go on.
6: The Democratic National Committee is expected to vote at its summer meeting in Austin, Texas, on the new order that front-loads states with more diverse constituencies. The group also is convening at a time of internal turmoil, with some members calling for DNC Chair Ken Martin to be replaced. Critics have questioned Martin's leadership decisions and the party's fundraising, which lags well behind Republicans just months ahead of the critical midterm elections. Rich Thomason reporting.
0: Tech failure slowing the vote count in a key Democratic governor race in Wisconsin. In Milwaukee, officials loaded the wrong USB drives containing audit logs instead of actual results. Breaking news and analysis, townhall.com. Federal judge in Miami postponing arguments over whether the Tate brothers should remain in federal custody. The latest from correspondent Donna Warder.
7: Social media influencers Andrew and Tristan Tate are being held in a federal detention center in Miami as they fight extradition to the United Kingdom, where they're accused of rape and sex trafficking. They were arrested July 18th. A federal judge in Miami was scheduled to hear arguments Thursday over whether the Tates should remain in custody as they fight extradition. That court appearance has been pushed back to August 27th. The Tates have denied any wrongdoing, and their attorneys argue their client's high profile makes it nearly impossible for them to flee. Prosecutors say the serious pending charges in the UK, along with allegations in Romania, present a clear public

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birds of the world and squirrels. 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

The devil went down to Georgia. He was looking for a soul to steal. He was in a bind because he was way behind and he was willing to make a deal. When he came across this young man sawing on a fiddle and playing it hot, and the devil jumped up on a hickory stump and said, "Boy, let me tell you what. I guess you didn't know it, but I'm a fiddle player too. And if you'd care to take a dare, I'll make a bet with you. Now, you play pretty good fiddle, boy, but give the devil his due. I bet a fiddle of gold against your soul, because I think I'm better than you." The boy said, "My name's Johnny, and it might be a sin, but I'll take your bet, and you're going to regret, because I'm the best as ever been."

plugged up his case and he said, "I'll start this show." And fire flew from his fingertips as he rosined up his bow. And he pulled the bow across the strings and it made an evil hiss. And then a band of demons joined in and it sounded something like this.

The devil bowed his head because he knew that he'd been beat. And he laid that golden fiddle on the ground at Johnny's feet. Johnny said, "Devil, just come on back if you ever want to try again. I done told you once, you son of a bitch, I'm the best."

0: News this hour from Town Hall. I'm Jason Walker. House Minority Leader says he wants to see a major change in the highest court in America.
1: The idea of overhauling the Supreme Court is something House Minority Leader Hakeem Jeffries is eyeing.
2: In my view, dramatic Supreme Court reform is necessary.
1: He was speaking Thursday at the National Association of Black Journalists Convention in Atlanta.
2: The conservative right-wing majority on the Supreme Court has become, basically a subsidiary of the MAGA Republican Party.
1: Jeffries says several options are on the table. He also says Democrats still want to pass the Voting Rights Act and that the party would overhaul congressional procedures to do that. In Atlanta, I'm Julie Walker.
0: Well, the White House says countries sometimes are routing exports through other nations to avoid U.S. tariffs. That, spokesman says, causes tax revenue losses of anywhere from $19 billion up to $26 billion annually. Technical failures managed to slow the vote count in a key Democratic primary Tuesday night.
3: Wisconsin's Democratic primary for governor was marked by major technical problems and delays. In Milwaukee, officials loaded the wrong USB drives containing audit logs instead of actual results, causing significant delays. Greene County also faced server failures that held up reporting. Network election analysts were left visibly frustrated on air as the glitches unfolded. The problems came as socialist candidate Francesca Hong lost to David Crowley. Willie Nelson, Washington.
0: Wholesale inflation dropped last month as gasoline prices reversed some of the Iran war spike. Other costs also cooled. Sign consumer inflation could go lower. Labor Department's producer price index rose 4.7% in July from a year ago, down from a much larger 5.5% in June. More on these stories, townhall.com.
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0: A dispute between Russia and Japan, dating back to the closing days of World War II, remains unsolved.
5: Russian President Vladimir Putin has visited one of four Russian-held islands claimed by Japan in his first trip to the disputed territory. Japan calls the islands the Northern Territories. Foreign Minister Toshimitsu Motegi responded saying the four islands are Japan's, quote, inherent territory, both historically and under international law. He strongly protested Putin's visit. The two countries have never signed a formal Second World War peace treaty, with the unresolved territorial dispute over the islands remaining a major obstacle.
0: BBC's Karumi Mori reporting. Another hot day for much of Europe. Parts of England had readings of 101 degrees Thursday, and now forecasters say a good part of the continent will have triple-digit readings through the weekend. Breaking news and analysis, Town Hall. A major recall.
6: Kahlúa has recalled about 250,000 mini fridges due to fire and burn hazards. The Consumer Product Safety Commission says the recall affects certain 10-liter and 15-liter mini fridges that have an electric switch that can short-circuit. Consumers are urged to stop using the recalled mini fridges immediately. The company has received at least 19 reports of the products overheating or catching fire, causing more than $80,000 in property damage. The recall covers older model mini fridges sold between January of 2019 and October of 2024. I'm Mike Hempen.
0: With parents sending the kiddos back to school, along comes a shock. Footwear is getting very expensive. One expert says that families are now starting to get very choosy when buying those back-to-school shoes. More on these
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2: News this hour from Town Hall. I'm Jason Walker. It's been a rough week for millions of people. Illinois, Ohio, Indiana, violent weather all along the stretch, especially in the Hoosier state. In Cambridge City, Indiana, Governor Mike Braun says they're deploying federal resources to help the storm and flood response.
3: We've got the National Guard involved up in the northwest because of all the debris, trees down everywhere. Here, there'll be a Black Hawk helicopter. Stay on call because
2: it has been affected.
3: It is one of the biggest weather events we've had in Indiana, mostly due to the number of counties impacted. Up in the northwest, 99-mile-an-hour winds in Gary, Indiana. Lake County dropped a lot of rain and wind on the way down. This part of the state, three or four counties got definitely hit the worst when it comes to rain and flood damage.
2: Wholesale inflation cooling last month.
4: The Labor Department's Producer Price Index, which measures inflation before it reaches shoppers, rose 4.7% in July compared with a year ago. That's down from the 5.5% increase reported in June. On a month-to-month basis, wholesale prices were flat in July after a slight decline of 0.1% the previous month. Core trends also moderated. Excluding volatile food and energy costs, the core producer price measure climbed 4.2% over the year, easing from 4.7% in June. Bernie Bennett, Washington.
2: A company that operates a nationwide network of automated cameras that record license plate numbers is making changes. Flock Safety says the move is intended to quell privacy concerns, at the same time addressing documented abuses of that system occasionally by some members of law enforcement. More on these stories, townhall.com.
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1: A new poll is out concerning youngsters and organized sports. Here's Donna Border.
2: About half of U.S. families who answered the survey said their children in K through 12 play a structured sport. But for families earning at least $100,000 a year, 70% of those families said their kids play organized sports. And it was 40% for families with a lower household income. The findings suggest that although parents see their children's participation in sports as important, the out-of-pocket expenses can be significant. About two-thirds of parents with at least one child in organized sports estimated that they spend about $2,000 a year on equipment, fees, training, and travel. Donna Water.
1: And with parents sending kids back to school, watch out for sticker shock. Shoes and all kinds of footwear getting very expensive. Breaking news and analysis, townhall.com. It is something that scares a swimmer, well, almost as much as shark attacks. There's been a tremendous increase in stingrays drawing a bead on humans in Southern California beaches.
3: As a marine heat wave warms coastal waters, two state beaches near Huntington Beach, California, have reported more than 3,100 stingray incidents so far this year. Researcher at Long Beach State University, Professor Chris Lowe.
4: Seal Beach in Southern California, better known as Ray Bay. And the reason why it's called Ray Bay is for at least 60 years, round stingrays seem to aggregate here, probably because there's a power plant that discharges warm water, and the sediments are fine, which makes for an ideal stingray habitat.
3: Their numbers are in the thousands.
4: And we've estimated at this beach on one day, there are probably over 16,000 rays in an area the size of a football field.
3: I'm Lisa Dwyer.
1: And more on these
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0: news this hour from Town Hall. I'm Jason Walker. Navy is sending some much-needed help into the Middle East. Here's Jennifer King.
1: The USS George Washington aircraft carrier is leaving Vietnam and heading toward the Middle East amid reports on supply issues aboard the USS Abraham Lincoln. The Lincoln's one of two U.S. carriers in the Middle East. It set a record for uninterrupted time at sea during its deployment in support of the Iran war. The Navy acknowledges the war has disrupted access to traditional supply hubs in the region and says that led to shortages, which are now being addressed by leadership. I'm Jennifer King.
0: Tech failures slowed the vote count in a key Democratic governor's race in Wisconsin on primary Tuesday. In Milwaukee, officials loaded the wrong USB drives containing audit logs instead of actual results, causing major delays. In that contest, David Crowley narrowly defeated socialist candidate Francesca Hong. A man charged with killing a top insurance agent. Executive is expected to plead guilty Friday. Here's Mike Hempen.
2: A source tells the Associated Press that Luigi Mangione is expected to plead guilty as early as Friday in the federal case accusing him of stalking and killing United Healthcare CEO Brian Thompson. The person speaking anonymously also says it's possible Mangione could change his mind. He's expected to attend a hearing Friday in the case. Mangione is accused of shooting Thompson outside a New York City hotel in December 2024. His lawyers and spokespeople for the Justice Department and Manhattan federal prosecutors have declined to comment. I'm Mike Hempen.
0: Search and rescue teams in Colombia continue efforts to possibly find anyone alive in the rubble of Monday's huge earthquake. The disaster killing more than 270 people, but thousands are still missing. More on these stories, townhall.com.
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0: More bloodshed in Ukraine and Russia.
4: Ukraine has struck deep inside Russia, targeting a major oil refinery, marking the fourth attack in 3 days. The Ukrainian drone attack is part of Kyiv's ongoing campaign to disrupt Moscow's vital oil sector. The targeted refinery, the Gazprom Neftekhim Salavat complex, which caught on fire, is one of Russia's largest facilities, according to officials. The attack follows a blitz on a Russian naval base on the Black Sea coast. A Russian official has said another refinery hit by Ukraine earlier this week may take 6 months to bring back online. I'm Karen Shamas.
0: Poland's prime minister says authorities have arrested a Russian citizen allegedly recruited by secret services and planned to kill a Ukrainian-American citizen who was living in Warsaw. That event was averted. Breaking news and analysis, townhall.com. The Israeli army sending more troops to the West Bank.
5: In recent months, it's struggled to deal with settler violence carried out by hundreds of extremists who've been carrying out daily attacks on Palestinians. Two families living on the outskirts of the village of Kusra, south of Nablus, say a group of about a dozen settlers has been tormenting them. On Sunday, they blocked the road to their gates and cut off their power and water supplies. The first Israeli soldiers who came to the site prayed with the settlers, an act for which the Israeli military later said they'd be disciplined. Settlements are illegal under international law, but the Israeli government has promoted their recent rapid expansion.
0: BBC's Yolanda Nil reporting. Ebola numbers climbing in Congo. 2,100 people have died. Officials say more than 4,500 cases confirmed. And authorities say many people in the region seem to have a nonchalant attitude about the disease.
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0: News this hour from Town Hall. I'm Jason Walker. New details out on Chinese goods getting around U.S. tariffs.
1: The White House says more than 40 nations are helping Chinese companies dodge American tariffs. Goods are being routed through other countries for minimal processing or repackaging. The European Union, Mexico, Canada, and Japan rank among the biggest offenders. Officials estimate the U.S. is losing tens of billions of dollars in tariff revenue. Roughly $75 billion in goods are slipping through. White House trade advisor Peter Navarro called it a sophisticated effort by communist China to evade the tariffs. Willie Nelson, Washington.
0: Aircraft carrier USS George Washington now heading toward the Middle East as reports have emerged of supply issues on board the USS Abraham Lincoln. Lincoln has been supporting the war, and its deployment has included a record-setting time at sea of some 240 days. President Trump's allies attempt to return his name to the Kennedy Center.
2: The handpicked board of the Kennedy Center has voted to move forward with a two-year closure to allow for renovation work called for by President Trump.
3: And we're going to have something that when it opens, it's going to be brand new, beautiful.
2: The board is also naming the plaza in front after Trump and putting his name back on the facade. The new inscription would read, the John F. Kennedy Center for the Performing Arts, restored and renovated by President Donald Trump. It's not yet clear if that would run afoul of a May court order by a U.S. district judge who blocked the closure as ill-informed and said Trump's name had been added illegally. Ohio Congresswoman Joyce Beattie, who filed the lawsuit opposing the changes, called the latest development a transparent effort to circumvent the court's ruling. Jennifer King, Washington.
0: Congo's Ebola outbreak spreading to a sixth province. That outbreak has killed more than 2,100 people out of some 4,500 cases. World Health Organization says that it is on track to surpass the deadliest outbreak in history. More on these stories, townhall.com.
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0: Well, Democrats gathering to finalize their 2028 presidential primary calendar as friction between the establishment and socialist wings start to really gear up.
5: The Democratic National Committee is expected to vote at its summer meeting in Austin, Texas, on the new order that front-loads states with more diverse constituencies. The group also is convening at a time of internal turmoil, with some members calling for DNC Chair Ken Martin to be replaced. Critics have questioned Martin's leadership decisions and the party's fundraising, which lags well behind Republicans just months ahead of the critical midterm elections. Rich Thomason reporting.
0: Meanwhile, tech issues slowed the vote count in a key Democratic governor's race in Wisconsin. In Milwaukee, officials say they inadvertently loaded the wrong USB drives containing audit logs instead of actual results. Breaking news and analysis, townhall.com. A federal judge in Miami postponing arguments over whether the Tate brothers should remain in federal custody. More on the story now from correspondent Donna Warder.
6: Social media influencers Andrew and Tristan Tate are being held in a federal detention center in Miami as they fight extradition to the United Kingdom, where they're accused of rape and sex trafficking. They were arrested July 18th. A federal judge in Miami was scheduled to hear arguments Thursday over whether the Tates should remain in custody as they fight extradition. That court appearance has been pushed back to August 27th. The Tates have denied any wrongdoing, and their attorneys argue their client's high profile makes it nearly impossible for them to flee. Prosecutors say the serious pending charges in the UK, along with allegations in Romania, present a clear public safety concern. I'm Donna Water.
0: More on these stories at Town Hall.
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2: News this hour from Town Hall. I'm Jason Walker. We are learning more now about the slowness of counting votes in one primary Tuesday.
3: Wisconsin's Democratic primary for governor was marked by major technical problems and delays. In Milwaukee, officials loaded the wrong USB drives containing audit logs instead of actual results, causing significant delays. Greene County also faced server failures that held up reporting. Network election analysts were left visibly frustrated on air as the glitches unfolded. The problems came as Socialist candidate Francesca Hong lost to David Crowley. Willie Nelson, Washington.
2: Now the House Minority Leader says he would like to see some major changes in the highest court in the land.
4: The idea of overhauling the Supreme Court is something House Minority Leader Hakeem Jeffries is eyeing.
5: In my view, dramatic Supreme Court reform is necessary.
4: He was speaking Thursday at the National Association of Black Journalists convention in Atlanta.
5: The conservative right-wing majority on the Supreme Court has become, you know, basically a subsidiary of the MAGA Republican Party.
4: Jeffries says several options are on the table. He also says Democrats still want to pass the Voting Rights Act and that the party would overhaul congressional procedures to do that. In Atlanta, I'm Julie Walker.
2: Well, various crew members of a Yemeni vessel that was attacked by Houthi rebels earlier in the week now say that a second missile hit during rescue efforts, causing even more casualties. Yemeni authorities say three ballistic missiles fired by the Iran-backed Houthis struck the ship, killing six people and wounding nine others. That attack, part of an escalating campaign by the Houthis. A company that operates a nationwide network of automated cameras that record your license plate number now says it's going to be making some major changes in its overall platform. More on these stories, townhall.com.
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2: A dispute between Russia and Japan dating back to the closing days of the Second World War remains unsolved all these years later.
7: Russian President Vladimir Putin has visited one of four Russian-held islands claimed by Japan in his first trip to the disputed territory. Japan calls the islands the Northern Territories. Foreign Minister Toshimitsu Motegi responded saying the four islands are Japan's, quote, inherent territory, both historically and under international law. He strongly protested Putin's visit. The two countries have never signed a formal Second World War peace treaty, with the unresolved territorial dispute over the islands remaining a major obstacle.
2: BBC's Karumi Murray reporting. Another hot day in Britain. Forecasters say it was 101, and part of the region will have triple-digit readings for the rest of the weekend. Breaking news and analysis, townhall.com. A major recall.
8: Kahlúli has recalled about 250,000 mini fridges due to fire and burn hazards. The Consumer Product Safety Commission says the recall affects certain 10-liter and 15-liter mini fridges that have an electric switch that can short circuit. Consumers are urged to stop using the recalled mini fridges immediately. The company has received at least 19 reports of the products overheating or catching fire, causing more than $80,000 in property damage. The recall covers older model mini fridges sold between January of 2019 and October of 2024. I'm Mike Hempen.
2: Now, with parents sending the youngsters back to school, along comes quite a shock. You'll notice if you're in the store, footwear, all kinds of shoes getting very expensive. One expert says families are now being rather choosy when buying the back-to-school shoes. More on these stories, townhall.com.

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Welcome into your Friday morning drive program with Fireman Fred here on Classic Country 94.7 KXFM. About 48 degrees on the outside, or 9 degrees Celsius. I'll have the full weather forecast for you here in just a bit. Some news, sports, history of country music for today. That and a whole lot more right here on your finally Friday morning drive. Welcome aboard.

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0: Well, checking current conditions at Houlton International Airport. Fog, mist, 48 degrees Fahrenheit. That's 9 degrees Celsius. Humidity is at 100%. The winds are calm. Barometer 29.83. For today, patchy fog, then sunny, mostly sunny. High of 74. Mostly clear tonight. Low 49. Mostly sunny tomorrow. High of 76. Mostly clear tonight. Low 47. Partly sunny Sunday. High 76. Mostly cloudy and chance of showers Sunday night, low of 52. Showers for Monday and Monday night, high of 66, low of 50. And slight chance of showers, then mostly sunny on Tuesday with a high near 77 degrees.
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A wacky but true story for you now. 80-year-old demands money at knife point. An 80-year-old Italian woman whose loan request was turned down brandished a kitchen knife and ordered bank officials to turn over their money. The woman initially asked the bank for a loan of around $3,000, but was told the sum was too high. The widow said she could no longer make ends meet, so she took matters into her own hands. Wacky but true.

0: Another wacky but true story. Flasher assaulted. A South African woman faced assault charges for kicking a flasher in the genitals. The woman kicked the man after he exposed himself to her at a train station. The woman then chased the man and held him until police arrived. The flasher was charged with a form of indecent exposure, then filed a countersuit against the woman for assault. Wacky but true.
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1: 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Special interests paid his son, and Jackson changed his positions. Coincidence or corruption? 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
3: I'm Troy Jackson. I'm a fifth-generation logger from Allegash. I grew up a poor kid in a town full of poor people, doing everything right, working 16-hour days, 30-below weather, and still struggling to get ahead. And it's worse now. People in this country work so damn hard and still feel so damn broke, so on the edge. That's no way to live. Susan Collins keeps telling us that everything's fine, but we know it's not. We all have eyes, paychecks, and bills. We know we're getting screwed. We've been waiting 30 years for Susan Collins to fight for us. But we're getting crushed out here. Healthcare, housing, heat. We've got to fight back. We're all hungry for it. I'm not going to accept how things are. I'm fighting for how they should be. You deserve better. And Maine is ready for a change. I'm Troy Jackson. I'm running for Senate, and I approve this message.
4: Paid for by Troy Jackson for Maine.
5: I'm Ross Ingram. Here's what's happening in Canada. Canada U.S. Trade Minister Dominic LeBlanc met with Jameson Greer, the U.S. trade representative in Washington, yesterday afternoon. Their talks took place with less than a week to go before a fresh round of American tariffs hit Canada. The meeting coincided with the release of a new White House trade report about what it calls Chinese transshipments. The report says the Trump administration considers Canada among China's biggest enablers in avoiding U.S. tariffs through transshipment that it calls a modern form of smuggling. The report estimates the U.S. is losing federal tax revenues of $19 billion to $26 billion annually as a result of Chinese transshipment. The report, released Thursday from the Office of Trade and Manufacturing Policy, accuses China of routing its exports through third countries with more favorable U.S. tariff rates. It says an estimated 40 countries, including Canada, comprise a shadow transshipment network used by China. China currently faces an average U.S. tariff rate of more than 26%, according to the Yale Budget Lab, while that's far below the 145% rate reached last year, remains the highest of any other country or trading bloc. No word as yet on any results from yesterday's meeting. Sources add, however, that Canada is willing to walk away and let tariffs hit next week if there isn't a substantial reduction in sectoral tariffs, such as those on steel, aluminum, and softwood lumber. Police in Ontario looking for more information to help them solve a historic crime involving a woman who was originally from New Brunswick. In November 2023, human remains were found during demolition of a vacant home in Niagara Falls, Ontario. The Niagara Regional Police Service said it had been vacant for several years, but had been occupied from the 1970s to around 2018. Following that, it was believed to have been used by unhoused individuals trespassing on the site. In 2025, an advanced forensic technique combining DNA analysis with genealogical research led police to identify the woman as Brenda Marie LeBlanc, who was born in 1963. Her death being investigated as a homicide. Investigators say LeBlanc lived in Niagara Falls in St. Catharines, Ontario during the 1990s when she was in her 30s, but she was originally from New Brunswick. Those are some of the stories making news today in the Maritimes and across Canada. This is the Atlantic News Network.

World's Ugliest Dog Contest this weekend. Soon we'll know which dog is the world's ugliest. That's because today, August 14, the Sonoma Marin Fair in Petaluma, California, is holding its annual World's Ugliest Dog Contest. Last year, a hairless English-French bulldog mix named Petunia claimed the title. Rescued from a hoarding situation in Las Vegas, she overcame significant health changes, including surgery for a painful, elongated palate. World's ugliest dog. Well, that is a strange category right there.

0: Breaking news this hour from Town Hall. I'm Rich Thomason. Been nothing official yet from the prosecution or the defense, but sources say today could bring a major development in a high-profile murder case out of New York City.
1: Luigi Mangione is expected to plead guilty as early as Friday in the federal case accusing him of stalking and killing UnitedHealthcare CEO Brian Thompson. The person speaking anonymously also says it's possible Mangione could change his mind. He's expected to attend a hearing Friday in the case. Mangione is accused of shooting Thompson outside a New York City hotel in December 2024. His lawyers and spokespeople for the Justice Department and Manhattan federal prosecutors have declined to comment. I'm Mike Hempen.
0: Indiana's governor deploying additional resources to deal with the impact of severe flooding. It's devastated so much of the state. Governor Mike Braun speaking in Cambridge City. It's about 50 miles east of Indianapolis.
2: We've got the National Guard involved up in the northwest because of all the debris, trees down everywhere. Here, there'll be a Black Hawk helicopter. Stay on call because, sadly, the forecast says we could get 2 to 4 more inches down here.
0: Rescuers in Colombia are pleading for silence as they listen for signs of life in the rubble left by the deadly earthquake. The disaster has killed more than 280 people, hundreds more still missing. The call for quiet, part of a last-ditch attempt to find survivors in the aftermath of that 7.4 magnitude quake that hit the South American country on Monday. Aid agencies consider the first 2 to 3 days following a quake to be the prime window for rescuing survivors. On Wall Street, stock futures are mixed so far. Right now, the Dow futures are down 71 points, NASDAQ futures up 34. More on these stories at townhall.com.
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0: In a special election in Britain, Nigel Farage has beaten trash can wearing comedian candidate Count Binface. Farage regaining the seat in Parliament that he quit a month ago.
4: Nigel Farage has won a resounding victory. He won more votes today than he did at the general election 2 years ago. There were fewer votes cast today than that election 2 years ago, and yet he won more. And Reform UK will argue that that vindicates their decision to call this election and sends a message to all to that parliamentary investigation that's ongoing into his finances to say that this seat strongly backs Nigel Farage.
0: And that's the BBC's Harry Farley reporting. Firefighters in France and central England battling multiple fires amid record-breaking heat. France is experiencing its driest year ever, with a new fire forcing more than 500 people to evacuate their homes. News and analysis at townhall.com. Echoes of the far-distant past are heard thanks to a dry spell in Italy's largest city.
5: Rome's ancient Nero's Bridge has reemerged from the Tiber River as exceptionally low water levels expose parts of the historic structure near St. Peter's Basilica. Weeks of little to no rain have caused the Tiber's flow to fall below 80 cubic meters per second, that according to Rome's Civil Protection Service. Archaeologists say the bridge, traditionally associated with Emperor Nero, may actually predate his reign and have been built under his uncle, Emperor Caligula. The discovery comes as Rome faces a water crisis after prolonged dry periods. Keith Peters reporting.
0: President Trump plans to highlight his crime-fighting and public safety record during today's visit to a New York police academy. He'll be releasing new FBI crime stats showing a decrease in violent crime in 2025. More on these stories. Town Hall.

Man charged with forgery for an A1-generated boarding pass. A man in India has been charged after attempting to use a fake boarding pass created by ChatGPT at an airport. Initially intended as a prank for a friend, the document was flagged by airport staff during routine checks due to inconsistencies. The man generated a realistic-looking ticket that included flight details and passenger information. When he presented it for verification, airport systems did not match it with any actual booking, leading to denied entry and police involvement.

0: George Strait.
1: I'll come to expect it from you.
0: Buck Owens.
2: Looks like I've got a tiger by the tail.
0: Clay Walker.
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0: Some famous people birthdays for today, August 14 now. Steve Martin, comedian, actor, 81. Antonio Fargas, actor from Starsky and Hutch fame, 80. Danielle Steele, romance novelist, 79. Gary Larson, cartoonist, he wrote The Far Side and probably still does, 76. Carl Lumbly, actor from Alias, 75. Jackie Harry, actress from Sister Sister, 70. Magic Johnson, basketball legend for the Lakers, 67. Sarah Brightman, singer and actress, 66. Susan Olsen, actress, she was Cindy Brady on the Brady Bunch, is 65. Emmanuel Berthe from Mission Impossible, 63. Halle Berry, actress, 60. Catherine Bell, actress, she was in JAG, 58. Christopher Gorham, actor from Ugly Betty, 52. Spencer Pratt, reality TV personality, 43. Lamorne Morris, actor from New Girl, also 43. Tim Tebow, former NFL quarterback, now broadcaster, 39. Brianna Hildebrandt, actress from Deadpool Films, 30. And Marseille Martin, actress, 22. If it's your birthday, happy birthday to you from all of us here at Classic Country 94.7 Kicks FM.
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0: Some country music news and notes for today now. In 1969, Johnny Cash's A Boy Named Sue became a million seller. At the time, that meant it had achieved gold status. In 1995, Garth Brooks' collection, The Hits, was certified multi-platinum for sales of 7 million copies. In 2003, a massive power outage caused a blackout over much of the Northeast United States, forcing Brooks and Dunn to cancel a performance the next day on NBC's The Today Show. Their gear, situated in three different locations, had to be gathered amidst the chaos and transported to Louisiana for a weekend show. In 2006, Johnny Duncan died of a heart attack at a Fort Worth hospital. His career included a series of duets with Janie Fricke. In 2012, Ricky Skaggs was added to the Gospel Music Hall of Fame during a ceremony in Hendersonville, Tennessee, along with Aretha Franklin and four other acts. 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
7: I'm Ross Ingram. Here's what's happening in Canada. Canada U.S. Trade Minister Dominic LeBlanc met with Jameson Greer, the U.S. Trade Representative, in Washington yesterday afternoon. Their talks took place with less than a week to go before a fresh round of American tariffs hit Canada. The meeting coincided with the release of a new White House trade report about what it calls Chinese transshipments. The report says the Trump administration considers Canada among China's biggest enablers in avoiding U.S. tariffs through transshipment that it calls a modern form of smuggling. The report estimates the U.S. is losing federal tax revenues of $19 billion to $26 billion annually as a result of Chinese transshipment. The report, released Thursday from the Office of Trade and Manufacturing Policy, accuses China of routing its exports through third countries with more favorable U.S. tariff rates. It says an estimated 40 countries, including Canada, comprise a shadow transshipment network used by China. China currently faces an average U.S. tariff rate of more than 26%, according to the Yale Budget Lab, while that's far below the 145% rate reached last year, it remains the highest of any other country or trading bloc. No word as yet on any results from yesterday's meeting. Sources add, however, that Canada is willing to walk away and let tariffs hit next week if there isn't a substantial reduction in sectoral tariffs, such as those on steel, aluminum, and softwood lumber. Police in Ontario are looking for more information to help them solve a historic crime involving a woman who was originally from New Brunswick. In November 2023, human remains were found during demolition of a vacant home in Niagara Falls, Ontario. The Niagara Regional Police Service said it had been vacant for several years, but had been occupied from the 1970s to around 2018. Following that, it was believed to have been used by unhoused individuals trespassing on the site. In 2025, an advanced forensic technique combining DNA analysis with genealogical research led police to identify the woman as Brenda Marie LeBlanc, who was born in 1963, her death being investigated as a homicide. Investigators say LeBlanc lived in Niagara Falls and St. Catharines, Ontario during the 1990s when she was in her 30s, but she was originally from New Brunswick. Those are some of the stories making news today in the Maritimes and across Canada. This is the Atlantic News Network.

0: In 2015, a $2,000 acoustic guitar owned by Rascal Flatts was stolen during the band's performance at the Willamette Country Music Festival in Brownsville, Oregon. Police recovered the instrument 2 days later. The band declined to press charges. In 2018, Brad Paisley visited the Cleveland Browns preseason training camp. In 2020, Dolly Parton made USA Today's list of the women of the century, celebrating 100 years since females received the right to vote. In 2025, a public memorial service was held at the Grand Ole Opry House for Jeannie Seely. The event was broadcast on WSM Radio and streamed online. Connie Smith is 85 years old today, the wife of Marty Stewart. She's a member of the Grand Ole Opry and is best known for the 1964 hit Once a Day. 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

0: Breaking news this hour from Town Hall. I'm Rich Thomason. The Strait of Hormuz remains a perilous route for shipping.
1: Two tankers owned by Abu Dhabi's state-owned oil and gas company, ADNOC, were attacked Thursday evening while transiting the Strait of Hormuz, the company says. It adds that the attack caused no injuries and that the situation has been brought under control. The British military's Trade Operations Centre says two vessels were reported to have suffered minor damage while attacked by drones while transiting the strait. It didn't identify them as the ADNOC ships, but it appears to be the same incident. The UAE's foreign ministry blames the attacks on Iran, saying they were a flagrant violation of the UN's principles of freedom of navigation and were acts of piracy. I'm Charles Tillodesma.
0: President Trump highlights his crime-fighting and public safety record during a visit today to New York Police Academy. A judge has tossed out Nevada's fake electors case.
2: Six Nevada Republicans were accused of submitting a bogus certificate that falsely declared Donald Trump the winner of the state's 2020 presidential election. But that case has now been dismissed. While prosecutors argued the defendants intended for their documents to be mistaken for actual electoral votes, the judge sided with those defendants. They called it an act of political theater designed to publicize their concerns about the election and preserve their rights to challenge the official results. Three other fake elector cases in Arizona, Michigan, and Georgia also have been dismissed. I'm Ben Thomas.
0: Sources tell multiple media outlets that Luigi Mangione may plead guilty today in the federal case stemming from the ambush killing of United Healthcare CEO Brian Thompson on a Manhattan sidewalk in 2024. Watching Wall Street this morning, stock futures are mixed. The Dow futures are down 79 points, while the Nasdaq futures are up 41 points. More on these stories at townhall.com.
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0: Japan is dealing with record-breaking flooding. It's blamed for at least four deaths east of Tokyo. Heavy rains forcing people from their homes while leaving thousands stranded at a major airport.
5: The Japan Meteorological Agency issued its highest-level warning as more than a third of Chiba's municipalities faced dangerous flooding and landslides. It was downgraded one level as the storm subsided, but at the peak, more than 400,000 people were ordered to evacuate. Roads were submerged in water and power was cut to tens of thousands of homes. Stranded commuters spent the night in a government building. Officials warn heavy rain could continue through Friday.
0: The BBC's Kurumi Mori reporting from Tokyo. Record-breaking heat holding vast swaths of France and England in its grip as wildfires rage. France experiencing its driest year ever with a new fire forcing more than 500 people to flee their homes. In England, there have been evacuations as well. News and analysis, townhall.com. If you have one of those compact refrigerators, see if yours is part of this safety recall.
6: Kaluli has recalled about 250,000 mini fridges due to fire and burn hazards. The Consumer Product Safety Commission says the recall affects certain 10-liter and 15-liter mini fridges that have an electric switch that can short circuit. Consumers are urged to stop using the recalled mini fridges immediately. The company has received at least 19 reports of the products overheating or catching fire, causing more than $80,000 in property damage. The recall covers older model mini fridges sold between January of 2019 and October of 2024. I'm Mike Hemp.
0: Arizona State University offering a new bachelor's degree in content creation. Critics question the value of such a degree, but proponents insist content creation is a viable career path these days. More on these stories. Town Hall.

announcement from across the border. Fire department muster in Heartland tomorrow at 11 a.m. Hot dogs for $4. Hamburger $7. Chips $1. 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And freezies $1. Located at the Heartland Library tomorrow at 11 a.m. The fire department muster.

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Darling, I've wasted a lot of years not seeing the real you. 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

0: One final look at the weather on my program for today. Mostly sunny, high near 74 degrees Fahrenheit or 23 degrees Celsius. Mostly clear tonight, low around 48 or 9C. Sunny tomorrow with a high near 76 or 24C. Sunday, partly sunny with a high of 77 or 25C. Sunday night, mostly cloudy with a chance of showers, low around 50 or 10 degrees Celsius. Monday, partly sunny with a chance of showers and thunderstorms, high of 73 or 23 Celsius. Tuesday, mostly sunny, high of 79 or 26C. And Wednesday, mostly sunny with a high near 81 degrees or 27 degrees Celsius.
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2: You don't get to buy the government that you want.
1: But let's look at what Troy Jackson did in Augusta. 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Special interests paid his son, and Jackson changed his positions. Coincidence or corruption? 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Troy Jackson is just another dirty politician. SLF PAC paid for and is responsible for the content of this advertising. Not authorized by any candidate or candidates committee. 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
3: 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I'm a fifth-generation logger from Allegash. 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And Maine is ready for a change. I'm Troy Jackson. I'm running for Senate, and I approve this message.
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6: I'm Ross Ingram. Here's what's happening in Canada. Canada U.S. Trade Minister Dominic LeBlanc met with Jamieson Greer, the U.S. trade representative in Washington, yesterday afternoon. Their talks took place with less than a week to go before a fresh round of American tariffs hit Canada. The meeting coincided with the release of a new White House trade report about what it calls Chinese transshipments. The report says the Trump administration considers Canada among China's biggest enablers in avoiding U.S. tariffs through transshipment that it calls a modern form of smuggling. The report estimates the U.S. is losing federal tax revenues of $19 billion to $26 billion annually as a result of Chinese transshipment. The report, released Thursday from the Office of Trade and Manufacturing Policy, accuses China of routing its exports through third countries with more favorable U.S. tariff rates. It says an estimated 40 countries, including Canada, comprise a shadow transshipment network used by China. China currently faces an average U.S. tariff rate of more than 26%, according to the Yale Budget Lab, while that's far below the 145% rate reached last year, remains the highest of any other country or trading bloc. No word as yet on any results from yesterday's meeting. Sources add, however, that Canada is willing to walk away and let tariffs hit next week if there isn't a substantial reduction in sectoral tariffs, such as those on steel, aluminum, and softwood lumber. Police in Ontario looking for more information to help them solve a historic crime involving a woman who was originally from New Brunswick. In November 2023, human remains were found during demolition of a vacant home in Niagara Falls, Ontario. The Niagara Regional Police Service said it had been vacant for several years, but had been occupied from the 1970s to around 2018. Following that, it was believed to have been used by unhoused individuals trespassing on the site. In 2025, an advanced forensic technique combining DNA analysis with genealogical research led police to identify the woman as Brenda Marie LeBlanc, who was born in 1963, her death being investigated as a homicide. Investigators say LeBlanc lived in Niagara Falls in St. Catharines, Ontario during the 1990s when she was in her 30s, but she was originally from New Brunswick. Those are some of the stories making news today in the Maritimes and across Canada. This is the Atlantic News Network.
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0: Well, that is just about going to do it for me for today and for this week, as a matter of fact, right here on the Fireman Fred Show. So glad you could join us today. Stick around, 10 o'clock, Dixie Lee will be in, take you all into the afternoon. Have a fantastic rest of your Friday and a safe and a wonderful weekend. And hopefully we can all gather around again on Monday morning right here on the Fireman Fred Show, Classic Country, 94.7 Kix FM. Be kind to one another, and thanks for listening.
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can't tell them they were wrong, 'cause I'm afraid they'll leave me too. Now it's funny, but more than ever.

0: Breaking news this hour from Town Hall. Amit Thomason. Parts of the waterlogged Midwest are in for more rain, flooding in Ohio and Indiana. The latter under a state of emergency, according to Governor Mike Braun, speaking in hard-hit Cambridge City.
1: It is one of the biggest weather events we've had in Indiana, mostly due to the number of counties that it's impacted. Up in the Northwest, 99-mile-an-hour winds in Gary, Indiana, Lake County, Porter, and LaPorte. Dropped a lot of rain and wind on the way down, but this part of the state, three or four counties got definitely hit the worst when it comes to rain and flood damage.
0: Ohio Governor Mike DeWine warns people in his state not to let down their guard with the possibility of more flooding. After 10 months, an American missionary abducted and held in Niger is now a free man.
2: Missionary organization SIM International says Kevin Rydat is in good health and in the care of U.S. officials and will soon be reunited with his extended family. He was kidnapped on October 21 by three armed individuals. No group has claimed responsibility. Niger has faced attacks from armed groups, including those linked to Al-Qaeda and the Islamic State. The U.S. Embassy in the capital, Niamey, issued a security alert after Rydat's kidnapping, warning that American citizens remain at a heightened risk of kidnapping in the country, which is currently ruled by a military junta that took part in 2023, ousting Western partners and aligning with Russia. I'm Charles Dillithesma.
0: The man accused of fatally shooting United Healthcare CEO Brian Thompson on a Manhattan sidewalk in 2024 is due in federal court today. Luigi Mangione may plead guilty to federal stalking charges. That plea could keep him from being tried on state murder charges. On Wall Street this morning, the Dow futures are down 70 points, NASDAQ futures 77 points higher. More on these stories at townhall.com.
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0: Australian lawmakers are tinkering with a groundbreaking law that bars the under-16 crowd from social media. Some changes in that law could be on the way.
4: Most of the data that's been published so far shows that the majority of under-16s in Australia are still on social media. In March, the Internet Safety Regulator said it was concerned that platforms weren't doing enough to uphold the ban. The government subsequently doubled the maximum fines for non-compliance to $70 million. In today's hearing, parents of young people who've died because of bullying on social media, as well as regulators, government and representatives from the platforms, are all giving evidence. Meta says a total of 750,000 accounts have been closed between Instagram and Facebook, and that they're committed to complying with the law.
0: The BBC's Katie Watson. Firefighters in France and central England are battling multiple fires amid record-breaking heat. News and analysis at Town Hall. Police credit a company called Flock, maintains tens of thousands of automated cameras with helping to find missing persons and violent suspects. Now, Flock says it's implementing controls to address privacy concerns.
5: Flock says guardrails that are currently optional will become mandatory by January 1st. For example, law enforcement customers will be required to tie each search to a specific case and use an audit tool that flags abnormal behavior. This comes after a Washington Post report found dozens of instances where officers were accused of misusing the technology for personal searches, like tracking former girlfriends. The standard data retention window will be shortened from 30 days to 7, and customers will be allowed to decide which offenses, such as immigration enforcement, outside agencies can search their data for. I'm Jennifer King.
0: President Trump visits a New York police academy later today. He'll be releasing new FBI crime stats showing a decrease in violent crime last year. More on these stories, townhall.com.
6: Mostly sunny for today, a high near 74 degrees, that's 23 Celsius. For tonight, mostly clear, a low around 48 or 9C. For Saturday, sunshine is expected, a high near 76 or 24 Celsius. Sunday, partly sunny, a high near 77 or 25C. Monday, partly sunny, a chance of showers and thunderstorms, a high near 73 or 23C. Tuesday, mostly sunny, a high near 79, 26C. Wednesday, mostly sunny, a high near 81, 27C. Thursday, partly sunny with a chance of showers and thunderstorms, a high near 78 or 26 Celsius. Okay.

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Second hand from a dealer in Atlanta, I rode up with Daddy when he went there to get her.

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2: Mostly sunny for today, a high near 74 degrees, that's 23 Celsius. For tonight, mostly clear, a low around 48 or 9C. For Saturday, sunshine is expected, a high near 76 or 24 Celsius. Sunday, partly sunny, a high near 77 or 25C. Monday, partly sunny, a chance of showers and thunderstorms, a high near 73 or 23C. Tuesday, mostly sunny, a high near 79, 26C. Wednesday, mostly sunny, a high near 81, 27C. Thursday, partly sunny with a chance of showers and thunderstorms, a high near 78 or 26 Celsius.
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0: This is Stephen Michaud, former president of the Maine Hospital Association. I spent my career protecting healthcare in Maine, and I know the attacks against Susan Collins on healthcare are completely false. 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Susan secured funding for a mobile mammography unit that has screened more than 1,000 women in rural Maine. 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And her work to lower healthcare costs and prescription drug costs is making quality care more affordable. This is Stephen Michaud, former president of the Maine Hospital Association, and I know Susan is trusted, she cares, and she has saved lives.
1: I'm Susan Collins, and I've approved this message.
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3: Breaking news this hour from Town Hall. Amit Thomason. A key driver of the American economy, retail sales weakened last month, according to newly released government figures. Less expensive gasoline played a role in the spending slump. Retail sales slipped 0.6% last month, the steepest decline since May 2025. Rescue efforts continue in earthquake-stricken Colombia, even as authorities acknowledge the likelihood of finding survivors from Monday's quake is growing slimmer by the hour.
4: Search teams raising fists to call for silence as they listen for signs of life in the rubble. While the new president, Abelardo de la Esperia, says nearly 400 people remain missing, civilian-run databases put the number 10 times higher.
3: And that's correspondent Ben Thomas. The United Arab Emirates blames Iran for drone attacks on two tankers operated by a state-owned oil company as they move through the Strait of Hormuz. No casualties, but it does underscore the dangers faced by vessels as they seek to navigate the international waterway, which, according to former Trump National Security Advisor K.T. McFarland, is becoming increasingly less important.
5: So what has President Trump done? Other presidents have tried to ameliorate Iran or jolly Iran or let them do what they wanted or thought they could charm them out of it. But what President Reagan and what President Trump has done is said, I'll just make the Strait of Hormuz irrelevant. The Strait's irrelevant now. Why? The countries in the region are no longer afraid of Iran. They're getting their oil to market by pipeline. And as every day goes on, more pipelines are built and fortified, so more and more oil will move by pipeline. The UAE already moves 85% of its oil by pipeline.
3: K.T. McFarland speaking with the Salem Radio Network. Watching Wall Street this hour ahead of the opening bell, Dow futures are down 70 points. The Nasdaq futures, 82 points higher. More on these stories at townhall.com.
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3: Reform UK leader Nigel Farage has beaten a most unconventional candidate, comedian Count Binface, in a widely mocked British election.
7: The result of Thursday's vote means the Reform Party leader Nigel Farage regains the Clapton seat in Parliament he quit a month ago. He decided in July, while being investigated over a $6.7 million gift from a crypto billionaire overseas, that he would run for the open seat to prove he had voters' support. The trash can wearing comic candidate Count Binface is a serial candidate who's challenged prime ministers past and present. He became the default challenger after the major parties, like the Conservatives, boycotted the election as a stunt. I'm Charles de Ledesma.
3: Ash from Sicily's Mount Etna has forced the closure of the island's largest airport for the fifth consecutive day. Hundreds of summer holiday travelers stranded during the biggest travel week of the year. Townhall.com. President Trump's name may again adorn the Kennedy Center.
8: The handpicked board of the Kennedy Center has voted to move forward with a two-year closure to allow for renovation work called for by President Trump.
9: And we're going to have something that when it opens, it's going to be brand new, beautiful.
8: The board is also naming the plaza in front after Trump and putting his name back on the facade. The new inscription would read, the John F. Kennedy Center for the Performing Arts, restored and renovated by President Donald Trump. It's not yet clear if that would run afoul of a May court order by a U.S. district judge who blocked the closure as ill-informed and said Trump's name had been added illegally. Ohio Congresswoman Joyce Beatty, who filed the lawsuit opposing the changes, called the latest development a transparent effort to circumvent the court's ruling. Jennifer King, Washington.
2: Arizona State University is offering a new bachelor's degree in content creation. Critics question the value of such a degree, but proponents insist content creation is a viable career path these days. Townhall.com.
10: Mostly sunny for today, a high near 74 degrees, that's 23 Celsius. For tonight, mostly clear, a low around 48 or 9C. For Saturday, sunshine is expected, a high near 76 or 24 Celsius. Sunday, partly sunny, a high near 77 or 25C. Monday, partly sunny, a chance of showers and thunderstorms, a high near 73 or 23C. Tuesday, mostly sunny, a high near 79, 26C. Wednesday, mostly sunny, a high near 81, 27C. Thursday, partly sunny with a chance of showers and thunderstorms, a high near 78 or 26 Celsius. Okay.

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0: It's time for the Potato Feast in Holton. That's the 67th annual Potato Feast days this weekend. Going to be Friday and Saturday. Friday, August the 14th, they're going to have at Monument Park, they're going to have the Lobster Feast. There's going to be live music with the Dave Hersey Band. Boy, that's a good band, too. They were in Bridgewater a couple of weeks ago. Touch a Truck, and let's see, what else? Kids Zone and Doll Parade and Candy Drop. So all that stuff's happening on a Friday. Friends and Needles Quilt Show is happening. That'll be Friday and Saturday, and that's going to be at the Holton Rec Center. And let's see, we got on Saturday, we got the craft fair, we got the Holton Community Market, you got the pie and ice cream social, baked potato bar. There's lots of stuff happening. So get yourself down to Holton this weekend for the Potato Feast, Friday and Saturday in Holton.
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0: Well, if any of you had a chance to get into our Monticello Threads of Hope thrift store this past weekend, you saw some stuff. You saw some deals, and you saw some things that were free. Our freebies, we've ramped them up. I tell you what, people are coming far and wide. Come on by and check it out. We won't be open again until, let's see, what's that date? It's going to be August 21st and 22nd. That's a Friday and Saturday, so we're not open next weekend. We skip a weekend. We'll be open August 21st and 22nd. We'll be open from 9 to 4 on Friday, 9 to 3 on Saturday. We accept donations on both of those days until 2 o'clock. Make sure you get there before 2 o'clock. We shut the door at 2 because we got to start putting all that stuff away, and it does take us some time to get that taken care of, and by then we're pretty tired because we're so busy putting out all those freebies. Yes, I said freebies. If you are interested in coming to check to see what we've got next, you come on August 21st and 22nd. I'll tell you what, you want to watch out if you're driving by the Monticello Threads of Hope thrift store, because the shopping carts are literally flying out the doors. They were flying out the doors loaded right to the brim. People were buying stuff in our pallet pawing, and they were buying stuff in our building materials, and they were buying furniture, and they were getting freebies. They were getting clothing. They were getting knickknacks, doodads, and you name it. And if we don't have it, you probably don't need it. So come see what's new, what's old, or maybe new to you at our Threads of Hope thrift store in Monticello. It ain't what it was. I'm back. Rachel and me and Bub, we've been working our butts off, along with our volunteers, Sue and Brent, and a few other ones that come to help us. Thank you, Jesus, because we need the help. Anyway, see you back in Monticello on August 21st and 22nd. You don't want to miss it. Lots of freebies.
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4: 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I'm Troy Jackson. I'm running for Senate, and I approve this message.
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7: Mostly sunny for today, a high near 74 degrees, that's 23 Celsius. For tonight, mostly clear, a low around 48 or 9 C. For Saturday, sunshine is expected, a high near 76 or 24 Celsius. Sunday, partly sunny, a high near 77 or 25 C. Monday, partly sunny, a chance of showers and thunderstorms, a high near 73 or 23 C. Tuesday, mostly sunny, a high near 79, 26 C. Wednesday, mostly sunny, a high near 81, 27 C. Thursday, partly sunny with a chance of showers and thunderstorms, a high near 78 or 26 Celsius. Okay.

0: I have Sarah Duncan from United Way of Aroostook with me, and she's talking about an upcoming event that they're planning for Tuesday. That's the 18th, correct, Sarah?
1: That's correct.
0: And what is it?
1: We are going to be doing the Great Community Lockup right at Acadia Federal Credit Union in Presque Isle, right in the parking lot. We're going to be having a parking lot party and locking up people for being too generous. People can issue a warrant for $25, and we have some amazing volunteers from the Sheriff's Department that will go fake arrest that individual. They do have the option to say no and give $25 to make their bail. Or they can come down and they will be given a bail, and they'll have to stay at the parking lot party until they reach their bail by calling friends and family to donate.
0: All for the United Way of Aroostook, which helps how many organizations throughout the county? I mean, it's from one end to the other. I mean, everything from Catholic Charities to Adopt-A-Block in Holton, and name a few of them.
1: Yes, those are two of our big ones, but also ACAP, Hope and Justice Project, the Homeless Services of Aroostook, but we also our own programs, like our Wheels to Work program that's getting people back on the road, and 211 Maine. So many programs that we do so that we're able to reach one in every two people in Aroostook County.
0: So if I want to arrest somebody, what do I do?
1: So you're going to go to our Facebook page, United Way of Aroostook, and there's a link right there where you can go and submit the information and make the donation. Or you can call our office at 764-5197 and do it right over the phone.
0: 764-5197, or go to the United Way Aroostook's Facebook page. There's a link right there, and you can have somebody arrested for $25 that goes to help people right here in the county.
1: Or you can come down and visit us at Acadia Federal Credit Union on Tuesday from 11 to 7 p.m. We will have a food truck there and live music from 3 to 6 p.m. By Dan Rooney. So come on down. Come get in on the fun and come, you know, torment your boss or one of your friends.
0: You know, it's a chance to get back at somebody for something good they did.
1: It is, exactly. We want to rest for good.
0: And also, again, the time is 11, starts at 11 and goes right through to what, 7?
1: So 7 p.m.
0: So 11 to 7. So that's easy enough to remember. That's kind of a shift, isn't it? And right here at the Acadia Bank in Presque Isle, that's the new bank right across from Portland Glass. So you can't miss it. You won't be able to miss us because we're going to be here all day on Tuesday. 95.

0: breaking news this hour from Town Hall. I'm Rich Thomas. Americans pulled the purse strings tighter last month with a slump in retail sales. Sales slipped 0.6%, the biggest drop since May of 2025. April and May brought a notable bump in spending, with many Americans making use of their tax refunds. Mum's the word from the prosecution and the defense amid reports of a major development today in a high-profile stalking and murder case.
1: Luigi Mangione is expected to plead guilty as early as Friday in the federal case accusing him of stalking and killing United Healthcare CEO Brian Thompson. The person speaking anonymously also says it's possible Mangione could change his mind. He's expected to attend a hearing Friday in the case. Mangione is accused of shooting Thompson outside a New York City hotel in December 2024. His lawyers and spokespeople for the Justice Department and Manhattan federal prosecutors have declined to comment. I'm Mike Hempen.
0: Indiana's governor is deploying additional resources to deal with the impact of severe flooding that's devastated much of the state. Governor Mike Braun speaking in Cambridge City. It's about 50 miles east of Indianapolis.
2: We've got the National Guard involved up in the northwest because of all the debris, trees down everywhere. Here, there'll be a Black Hawk helicopter. Stay on call because sadly, the forecast says we could get 2 to 4 more inches down here.
0: Rescuers in Colombia have been pleading for silence as they listen for signs of life in the rubble left by Monday's deadly earthquake. The disaster killed more than 280 people. Hundreds more are listed as still unaccounted for. On Wall Street, the Dow is trading about 8 points higher, while the Nasdaq is up 11 and the S&P is better by 7 points. More on these stories. Town Hall.
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0: In a special election in Britain, Nigel Farage has beaten trash can-wearing comedian candidate Count Binface to regain the seat in Parliament he quit a month ago.
4: Nigel Farage has won a resounding victory. He won more votes today than he did at the general election 2 years ago. There were fewer votes cast today than that election 2 years ago, and yet he won more. And Reform UK will argue that that vindicates their decision to call this election and sends a message to all the, to that parliamentary investigation that's ongoing into his finances to say that this seat strongly backs Nigel Farage.
0: The BBC's Harry Farley. Firefighters in France and central England are battling multiple fires amid record-breaking heat. France is experiencing its driest year ever, with a new fire forcing more than 500 people to evacuate. Fires also affecting cooler areas like North and Brittany in England. Fires as well and evacuations. Townhall.com. Echoes of the far distant past surface thanks to a dry spell in Italy's largest city.
5: Rome's ancient Nero's Bridge has reemerged from the Tiber River as exceptionally low water levels expose parts of the historic structure near St. Peter's Basilica. Weeks of little to no rain have caused the Tiber's flow to fall below 80 cubic meters per second, that according to Rome's Civil Protection Service. Archaeologists say the bridge, traditionally associated with Emperor Nero, may actually predate his reign and have been built under his uncle, Emperor Caligula. The discovery comes as Rome faces a water crisis after prolonged dry periods. Keith Peters reporting.
0: President Trump plans to highlight his crime fighting and public safety record during a visit today to a New York police academy. He'll release new FBI crime statistics showing a decrease in violent crime last year. More on these stories at townhall.com.
6: Kick step in with- Mostly sunny for today, a high near 74 degrees, that's 23 Celsius. For tonight, mostly clear, a low around 48 or 9C. For Saturday, sunshine is expected, a high near 76 or 24 Celsius. Sunday, partly sunny, a high near 77 or 25C. Monday, partly sunny, a chance of showers and thunderstorms, a high near 73 or 23C. Tuesday, mostly sunny, a high near 79, 26C. Wednesday, mostly sunny, a high near 81, 27C. Thursday, partly sunny with a chance of showers and thunderstorms, a high near 78 or 26 Celsius. Okay.

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Isn't this just about the best dancing tune you ever did hear? Goodness sakes, can't even talk today. God Bless Texas by Little Texas.

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0: Well, another big crowd and lots of dancing and prancing and lots of food. I'll tell you, we had plenty of food, that's for sure. So if you haven't been to Bridgewater, get on down there. Everybody's coming and having a great time. We're getting new faces all the time. So come to Bridgewater at the Oddfellows Hall every Thursday night at 6 o'clock, as long as the weather permits. That means they don't have a furnace yet. So when it gets too cold to be in there, they won't be there anymore. So get yourself there before the heat runs out.
1: This is Stephen Michaud, former president of the Maine Hospital Association. 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

0: everybody. It's that time again. Saturday, August 22nd, Southern Aroostook Agricultural Museum is going to be having their famous roast beef supper. That's going to be with all the fixings, and that's going to be, let's see, you can dine in or take out, and that's from 4:30 until 6 p.m. U.S. time, $12 per person. You can't beat that with a stick. And they always put on a great meal. And that is a fundraiser for the Southern Aroostook Agricultural Museum right in Monticello. 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And from 4:30 to 6, you can get a roast beef supper with all the fixings for $12 a plate.
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3: Mostly sunny for today, a high near 74 degrees, that's 23 Celsius. For tonight, mostly clear, a low around 48 or 9C. For Saturday, sunshine is expected, a high near 76 or 24 Celsius. Sunday, partly sunny, a high near 77 or 25C. Monday, partly sunny, a chance of showers and thunderstorms, a high near 73 or 23C. Tuesday, mostly sunny, a high near 79, 26C. Wednesday, mostly sunny, a high near 81, 27C. Thursday, partly sunny with a chance of showers and thunderstorms, a high near 78 or 26 Celsius. Okay.

to understand you're only human. And we all make mistakes every day.

0: We would like to wish the big guy, that'd be Jason, our station manager, a happy birthday, the happiest of all happy birthdays. So that's it, Jason. You enjoy yourself, and thank you for all you do to make us look good.
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3: Breaking news this hour from Town Hall. I'm Rich Thomason. The Trump administration is asking the Supreme Court to allow the White House to resume construction of the $400 million ballroom project while it appeals a lower court's order to halt the work. Shoppers unexpectedly cut their spending in July, a boost from government tax refunds having faded.
4: Retail sales slipped 0.6% last month, the biggest drop since May of 2025, from a revised gain of 0.2%, according to the Commerce Department data released this morning. There was a notable bump in spending in both April and May as Americans dipped into their tax refunds. Excluding sales at gas stations and auto dealers, retail sales in July fell 0.2%. Gas prices ticked up again overnight to $4.08 per gallon on Friday, up from $3.85 a month ago, according to Motor Club AAA. Bernie Bennett in Washington.
3: A judge has tossed out Nevada's fake electors case.
5: Six Nevada Republicans were accused of submitting a bogus certificate that falsely declared Donald Trump the winner of the state's 2020 presidential election. But that case has now been dismissed. While prosecutors argued the defendants intended for their documents to be mistaken for actual electoral votes, the judge sided with those defendants. They called it an act of political theater designed to publicize their concerns about the election and preserve their rights to challenge the official results. Three other fake elector cases in Arizona, Michigan, and Utah also have been dismissed. I'm Ben Thomas.
3: Accused healthcare CEO assassin Luigi Mangione may plead guilty today to federal stalking charges in the murder of Brian Thompson on a Manhattan sidewalk in 2024. Such a plea could spare Mangione a state trial on murder charges. On Wall Street, the Dow is down about 71 points, the Nasdaq off 77 points. More on these stories at townhall.com.
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3: Japan is dealing with record-breaking flooding that's blamed for at least four deaths east of Tokyo. Heavy rains have forced people out of their homes while leaving thousands stranded at a major airport.
8: The Japan Meteorological Agency issued its highest-level warning as more than a third of Chiba's municipalities face dangerous flooding and landslides. It was downgraded one level as the storm subsided, but at the peak, more than 400,000 people were ordered to evacuate. Roads were submerged in water and power was cut to 10%. Tens of thousands of homes, stranded commuters spent the night in a government building. Officials warn heavy rain could continue through Friday.
3: The BBC's Kurumi Mori reporting from Tokyo. Record-breaking heat is holding large areas of France and England in its grip as wildfires rage. France is experiencing its driest year ever, with a new fire forcing more than 500 people to evacuate. News and analysis, townhall.com. If you have one of those compact refrigerators, see if yours is part of this safety recall.
9: Kaluli has recalled about 250,000 mini fridges due to fire and burn hazards. The Consumer Product Safety Commission says the recall affects certain 10-liter and 15-liter mini fridges that have an electric switch that can short circuit. Consumers are urged to stop using the recalled mini fridges immediately. The company has received at least 19 reports of the products overheating or catching fire, causing more than $80,000 in property damage. The recall covers older model mini fridges sold between January of 2019 and October of 2024. I'm Mike Hemp.
3: Arizona State now offering a new bachelor's degree in content creation. Critics question the legitimacy of such a degree, but proponents insist content creation is a viable career path these days. More on these stories, townhall.com.
2: Mostly sunny for today, a high near 74 degrees, that's 23 Celsius. For tonight, mostly clear, a low around 48 or 9C. For Saturday, sunshine is expected, a high near 76 or 24 Celsius. Sunday, partly sunny, a high near 77 or 25C. Monday, partly sunny, a chance of showers and thunderstorms, a high near 73 or 23C. Tuesday, mostly sunny, a high near 79, 26C. Wednesday, mostly sunny, a high near 81, 27C. Thursday, partly sunny with a chance of showers and thunderstorms, a high near 78 or 26 Celsius. Okay.

0: Thank you very much. Thank you.
1: The Church on the Hill in Houlton is getting ready to have its first family fest. And that's going to be this Saturday. And that's at the Church on the Hill. It's going to be in partnership with the Church on the Hill and Adopt-A-Block. So that's Saturday, August 15th, from 11 a.m. to 2 o'clock. And there's going to be, that's 307 Military Street in Houlton. So just head on up Military Street and get going to get up on top of that hill. And there they are, right there. They're going to have some free haircuts. They're going to have some back-to-school supplies. They're going to have games. They're going to have music, and they're going to have food. They always have food. They're a pantry that works with us at Catholic Charities, and we sure do appreciate all the work they do. They do a lot. And any of you that have been there know that. They do a lot. So this is their first annual Hilltop Family Fest. So get on up to the Church on the Hill this Saturday, and that's again from 11 until 2 p.m. You don't want to miss it.
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0: Well, I'm sure glad I took my clothes off the line before I headed to Bridgewater last night, because when I come back, boy, there was mud puddles and there was, hydroplaning even coming home. That's how much rain was in the road, so apparently we got a big shower. Seems like they're scattered here, there, and everywhere, because I'll talk to people in Monticello, they'll say there's a shower going on and we got sunshine, or I'll have a shower here and there's sunshine down there. So there's scattered showers here, there, and everywhere. We need the rain, but that's a little freaky because my dogs sure don't like it.
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1: 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When Jackson was state senate president, his son raked in nearly $200,000 lobbying. Special interests paid his son, and Jackson changed his positions. Coincidence or corruption? 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
7: I'm Ross Ingram. Here's what's happening in Canada. Canada U.S. Trade Minister Dominic LeBlanc met with Jameson Greer, the U.S. Trade Representative, in Washington yesterday afternoon. Their talks took place with less than a week to go before a fresh round of American tariffs hit Canada. The meeting coincided with the release of a new White House trade report about what it calls Chinese transshipments. The report says the Trump administration considers Canada among China's biggest enablers in avoiding U.S. tariffs through transshipment that it calls a modern form of smuggling. The report estimates the U.S. is losing federal tax revenues of $19 billion to $26 billion annually as a result of Chinese transshipment. The report, released Thursday from the Office of Trade and Manufacturing Policy, accuses China of routing its exports through third countries with more favorable U.S. tariff rates. It says an estimated 40 countries, including Canada, comprise a shadow transshipment network used by China. China currently faces an average U.S. tariff rate of more than 26%, according to the Yale Budget Lab, while that's far below the 145% rate reached last year, remains the highest of any other country or trading bloc. No word as yet on any results from yesterday's meeting. Sources add, however, that Canada is willing to walk away and let tariffs hit next week if there isn't a substantial reduction in sectoral tariffs, such as those on steel, aluminum, and softwood lumber. Police in Ontario are looking for more information to help them solve a historic crime involving a woman who was originally from New Brunswick. In November 2023, human remains were found during demolition of a vacant home in Niagara Falls, Ontario. The Niagara Regional Police Service said it had been vacant for several years, but had been occupied from the 1970s to around 2018. Following that, it was believed to have been used by unhoused individuals trespassing on the site. In 2025, an advanced forensic technique combining DNA analysis with genealogical research led police to identify the woman as Brenda Marie LeBlanc, who was born in 1963, her death being investigated as a homicide. Investigators say LeBlanc lived in Niagara Falls in St. Catharines, Ontario during the 1990s when she was in her 30s, but she was originally from New Brunswick. Those are some of the stories making news today in the Maritimes and across Canada. This is the Atlantic News Network.
5: Mostly sunny for today, a high near 74 degrees, that's 23 Celsius. For tonight, mostly clear, a low around 48 or 9C. For Saturday, sunshine is expected, a high near 76 or 24 Celsius. Sunday, partly sunny, a high near 77 or 25C. Monday, partly sunny, a chance of showers and thunderstorms, a high near 73 or 23C. Tuesday, mostly sunny, a high near 79, 26C. Wednesday, mostly sunny, a high near 81, 27C. Thursday, partly sunny with a chance of showers and thunderstorms, a high near 78 or 26 Celsius. Okay.

0: Well, holy cannoli, that's the end of another week. They are flying by. You have yourself a good weekend. I'll see you back here on Monday at 10 o'clock on the Dixie Lee Show.
1: This is Stephen Michaud, former president of the Maine Hospital Association. 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This is Stephen Michaud, former president of the Maine Hospital Association, and I know Susan is trusted, she cares, and she has saved lives.
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0: news this hour at Town Hall. I'm Bob Agnew in Washington. Retail sales slipped 0.6% last month. That was the biggest drop since May of 2025. Analysts say it's likely tied to the fact that government tax refund money dried up for many would-be shoppers. There had been a notable bump in spending in both April and May. That's when those tax refunds came in to people's accounts. Gas prices ticked up again overnight. AAA says prices rose to $4.08 a gallon nationwide on average. That was up from $3.85 a month ago. It, of course, is tied to ongoing stress and tension related to the war with Iran. Willie Nelson reports vandals have struck another major memorial in the nation's capital.
1: President Trump says the World War II memorial was hit by spray painting vandals. The president called it a deep insult to the American heroes who died in the war. Trump noted this follows earlier vandalism at the reflecting pool and said authorities are on the trail of those responsible. Willie Nelson, Washington.
0: On Wall Street, it's a down session right now all across the board. The Dow is struggling. It's off by 166 points. The S&P 500 down about 22, and the NASDAQ down 147. Japan today dealing with record flooding. It's blamed for at least four deaths east of Tokyo. Heavy rains have forced people from their homes while leaving thousands stranded at one major airport. More wildfires, meanwhile, are breaking out amid an ongoing heat wave in Europe. More from Charles de la Desma.
2: All 1,800 residents of the village of Gehr in Germany's North Rhine-Westphalia state have been evacuated after a wildfire in a nearby forest threatened to reach their homes. And in Croatia, 14 people have been hospitalized, of whom seven remain in life-threatening condition early Friday from a fire that raged overnight by the coastal town of Omis, forcing more than 1,000 people to evacuate their homes. And in Spain, historical artifacts have been swiftly removed from the monastery of San Juan de la Pena and taken for safekeeping as a wildfire advances on the site. I'm Charles de la Desma.
0: More at townhall.com.
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5: A key driver of the U.S. economy, retail sales, weakened last month, according to newly released government statistics. Less expensive gasoline played a role in the spending slump. Retail sales slipped 0.6% last month, the steepest decline since May of last year. Shoppers pulled back in several areas, including consumer electronics and online retailers. There was a notable bump in spending in both April and May as Americans dipped into their tax refunds. Wall Street began the day in record territory. The market reacting to the latest price data showing that inflation cooled in July, as well as a decline in oil prices. However, oil is on the rebound to end the week after two United Arab Emirates tankers were attacked with drones while trying to cross the Strait of Hormuz. For the Wall Street Business Report, I'm Rich Thomason.
0: 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A drought discovery. Keith Peters has the details.
6: Rome's ancient Nero's Bridge has reemerged from the Tiber River as exceptionally low water levels expose parts of the historic structure near St. Peter's Basilica. Weeks of little to no rain have caused the Tiber's flow to fall below 80 cubic meters per second, that according to Rome's Civil Protection Service. Archaeologists say the bridge, traditionally associated with Emperor Nero, may actually predate his reign and have been built under his uncle, Emperor Caligula. The discovery comes as Rome faces a water crisis after prolonged dry periods. Keith Peters reporting.
0: The U.S. Consumer Product Safety Commission has announced a recall of some mini fridges that were sold on Amazon. The CPSC says about 250,000 Kululi mini fridges are being recalled. More on these stories can be found at townhall.com.
7: Kicks FM weather. Mostly sunny for today, a high near 74 degrees, that's 23 Celsius. For tonight, mostly clear, a low around 48 or 9°C. For Saturday, sunshine is expected, a high near 76 or 24 Celsius. Sunday, partly sunny, a high near 77 or 25°C. Monday, partly sunny, a chance of showers and thunderstorms, a high near 73 or 23°C. Tuesday, mostly sunny, a high near 79, 26°C. Wednesday, mostly sunny, a high near 81, 27°C. Thursday, partly sunny with a chance of showers and thunderstorms, a high near 78 or 26°C. Okay.

0: Tanya Tucker.
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0: This is Stephen Michaud, former president of the Maine Hospital Association. I spent my career protecting healthcare in Maine, and I know the attacks against Susan Collins on healthcare are completely false. Susan protects Medicare, Medicaid, and rural healthcare. Only a leader with Susan's experience could have delivered $190 million for Maine's rural hospitals just this year. She secured investments in technology and workforce development. Susan secured funding for a mobile mammography unit that has screened more than 1,000 women in rural Maine. She's a leader in helping find a cure for Alzheimer's disease and diabetes. And her work to lower healthcare costs and prescription drug costs is making quality care more affordable. This is Stephen Michaud, former president of the Maine Hospital Association, and I know Susan is trusted, she cares, and she has saved lives.
1: I'm Susan Collins, and I've approved this message.
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1: You don't get to buy the government that you want.
0: But let's look at what Troy Jackson did in Augusta. When Jackson was state Senate president, his son raked in nearly $200,000 lobbying. Special interests paid his son, and Jackson changed his positions. Coincidence or corruption? You decide. Troy Jackson is just another dirty politician. SLF PAC paid for and is responsible for the content of this advertising. 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
2: I'm Troy Jackson. I'm a fifth-generation logger from Allegash. I grew up a poor kid in a town full of poor people, doing everything right, working 16-hour days, 30-below weather, and still struggling to get ahead. And it's worse now. 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We've been waiting 30 years for Susan Collins to fight for us. 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Healthcare, housing, heat. We've got to fight back. 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I'm not going to accept how things are. I'm fighting for how they should be. You deserve better. And Maine is ready for a change. I'm Troy Jackson. I'm running for Senate, and I approve this message.
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4: Mostly sunny for today, a high near 74 degrees, that's 23 Celsius. For tonight, mostly clear, a low around 48 or 9C. For Saturday, sunshine is expected, a high near 76 or 24 Celsius. Sunday, partly sunny, a high near 77 or 25C. Monday, partly sunny, a chance of showers and thunderstorms, a high near 73 or 23C. Tuesday, mostly sunny, a high near 79, 26C. Wednesday, mostly sunny, a high near 81, 27C. Thursday, partly sunny with a chance of showers and thunderstorms, a high near 78 or 26 Celsius. Okay.

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0: News this hour at Town Hall. I'm Bob Agnew in Washington. The legal fight over the White House ballroom is continuing to escalate. Willie Nelson has an update.
1: The Trump administration is asking the Supreme Court to let construction of the planned White House ballroom continue. A lower court ordered the work paused after ruling the president needs approval from Congress. The administration says the project is being paid for with private funds and should be allowed to move forward. Officials are seeking emergency relief so building can resume while the case proceeds. Willie Nelson, Washington.
0: Consumers kept a tighter grip on their wallets in the month of July, retail sales slipping by 0.6%. That was the biggest drop since May of 2025. The White House reports some countries are routing their exports through third nations in order to avoid U.S. tariffs.
2: The result is an annual loss of $19 billion to $26 billion. The report claims China responded to 2018 tariffs by sending goods to other countries for packaging and assembly, making it appear U.S. imports from China had dropped, but enabling Beijing to continue growing its manufacturing sector in ways that could challenge American factories and jobs. China allegedly launders exports through more than 40 countries. Rich Thomason, Washington.
0: Rescue efforts continue in earthquake-stricken Colombia.
3: Search teams raising fists to call for silence as they listen for signs of life in the rubble. While the new president, Abelardo de la Esperia, says nearly 400 people remain missing, civilian-run databases put the number 10 times higher. The head of Colombia's disaster agency says while hope is dwindling, the search will not stop. In the meantime, tons of international aid has been flowing in.
4: Quedamos prácticamente sin nada.
3: Olga Janeth Castro in Cali says while she was left with nothing, she's thankful for the food and clothing that's been donated.
4: Gracias a nuestro Señor Jesucristo.
3: I'm Ben Thomas.
0: More of these stories at Town Hall.
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0: Lawmakers in Australia are now tinkering with a groundbreaking new law that bars under 16 children from using social media.
8: Most of the data that's been published so far shows that the majority of under 16s in Australia are still on social media. In March, the Internet Safety Regulator said it was concerned that platforms weren't doing enough to uphold the ban. The government subsequently doubled the maximum fines for non-compliance to $70 million. In today's hearing, parents of young people who've died because of bullying on social media, as well as regulators, government and representatives from the platforms, are all giving evidence. Meta says a total of 750,000 accounts have been closed between Instagram and Facebook, and that they're committed to complying with the law.
0: That's the BBC's Kate Watson, the U.S. Consumer Product Safety Commission, announcing the recall of many fridges sold on Amazon. Apparently some have an electrical problem. Breaking news at Town Hall. Content Creator is now being offered as a major at some universities.
9: Arizona State University recently launched a new bachelor's degree in content creation, offering instruction on podcasting, studio production, and on-camera presence. The new major has been met with some criticism. Some people feel that content creation is not a legitimate profession. The program at ASU is not the first of its kind. Over the past couple of years, many schools have started offering classes focused on the content creation industry. Syracuse University, Quinnipiac University, and Colorado State University offer minors. St. Bonaventure University announced a content creation major last winter. I'm Donna Warder.
0: Firefighters across Europe battling multiple blazes as a record-breaking heat wave grips the continent. In Germany, firefighting efforts being complicated by unexploded munitions left over from World War II. You'll find more of these stories at townhall.com.
10: Kicks FM weather. Mostly sunny for today, a high near 74 degrees, that's 23 Celsius. For tonight, mostly clear, a low around 48 or 9C. For Saturday, sunshine is expected, a high near 76 or 24 Celsius. Sunday, partly sunny, a high near 77 or 25 C. Monday, partly sunny, a chance of showers and thunderstorms, a high near 73 or 23 C. Tuesday, mostly sunny, a high near 79, 26 C. Wednesday, mostly sunny, a high near 81, 27 C. Thursday, partly sunny with a chance of showers and thunderstorms, a high near 78 or 26 Celsius. Okay.

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0: 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Goodbye, Martin.
1: Goodbye, Martin.
0: Six white horses.

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1: You don't get to buy the government that you want.
0: But let's look at what Troy Jackson did in Augusta. 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Special interests paid his son, and Jackson changed his positions. Coincidence or corruption? 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
3: Mostly sunny for today, a high near 74 degrees, that's 23 Celsius. For tonight, mostly clear, a low around 48 or 9°C. For Saturday, sunshine is expected, a high near 76 or 24 Celsius. Sunday, partly sunny, a high near 77 or 25°C. Monday, partly sunny, a chance of showers and thunderstorms, a high near 73 or 23°C. Tuesday, mostly sunny, a high near 79, 26°C. Wednesday, mostly sunny, a high near 81, 27°C. Thursday, partly sunny with a chance of showers and thunderstorms, a high near 78 or 26°C. Okay.

0: This is Stephen Michaud, former president of the Maine Hospital Association. I spent my career protecting healthcare in Maine, and I know the attacks against Susan Collins on healthcare are completely false. Susan protects Medicare, Medicaid, and rural healthcare. Only a leader with Susan's experience could have delivered $190 million for Maine's rural hospitals just this year. She secured investments in technology and workforce development. Susan secured funding for a mobile mammography unit that has screened more than 1,000 women in rural Maine. She's a leader in helping find a cure for Alzheimer's disease and diabetes. And her work to lower healthcare costs and prescription drug costs is making quality care more affordable. This is Stephen Michaud, former president of the Maine Hospital Association, and I know Susan is trusted, she cares, and she has saved lives.
1: I'm Susan Collins, and I've approved this message.
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2: News this hour at Town Hall. I'm Bob Agnew in Washington. Major change is on the way for the Navy's aircraft carriers. President Trump now ordering the Navy to remove the advanced electromagnetic launch system from its newest aircraft carriers and return to the older steam catapults. The president has long criticized the new system as being less reliable. Top Pentagon leadership, meanwhile, responding to concerns about a deployed aircraft carrier. More on that from correspondent Willie Nelson.
3: Secretary of War Pete Hegseth says reports about poor conditions on the USS Abraham Lincoln have been completely misrepresented. Hegseth told reporters the Navy provides sailors with everything possible and praised their work in difficult conditions during longer deployments. He said he wants the crew home as soon as possible and that President Trump expects the same. The comments come after families raised concerns about the ship's extended deployment. Willie Nelson, Washington.
2: Tropical storm Layla brewing up in the Pacific and expected to make landfall eventually in Hawaii, possibly the hurricane. Senior hurricane specialist John Cangiolosi of the National Hurricane Center.
4: The system is moving off to the west-northwest and approaching the Big Island of Hawaii. We do expect it to strengthen on its approach, and we are forecasting it to become a Category 1 hurricane as it nears the Big Island of Hawaii. It should be there during the day on Saturday, their local time.
2: Japan, meanwhile, dealing with record flooding that's blamed now for at least four deaths east of Tokyo as a result of heavy rains forcing people away from their homes.
5: The Japan Meteorological Agency issued its highest level warning as more than a third of Chiba's municipalities faced dangerous flooding and landslides. It was downgraded one level as the storm subsided, but at the peak, more than 400,000 people were ordered to evacuate. Roads were submerged in water and power was cut to tens of thousands of homes. Stranded commuters spent the night in a government building. Officials warn heavy rain could continue through Friday.
2: That's BBC's Karumi Mori reporting. More on these stories at Town Hall.
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2: Police credit a company with tens of thousands of automated cameras with helping find some missing persons and violent suspects. But now the company behind it, Flock, says it's implementing new controls to address privacy concerns.
8: Flock says guardrails that are currently optional will become mandatory by January 1st. For example, law enforcement customers will be required to tie each search to a specific case and use an audit tool that flags abnormal behavior. This comes after a Washington Post report found dozens of instances where officers were accused of misusing the technology for personal searches, like tracking former girlfriends. The standard data retention window will be shortened from 30 days to 7, and customers will be allowed to decide which offenses, such as immigration enforcement, outside agencies can search their data for. I'm Jennifer King.
2: Slow going on Wall Street so far today, shaping up to end the week on a loss, it would appear. Right now, the Dow is down 152 points. Breaking news and analysis at townhall.com. An American missionary who was kidnapped in Niger back in October has been freed.
9: Missionary organization SIM International says Kevin Rydat is in good health and in the care of U.S. officials and will soon be reunited with his extended family. He was kidnapped on October 21 by three armed individuals. No group has claimed responsibility. Niger has faced attacks from armed groups, including those linked to Al-Qaeda and the Islamic State. The U.S. Embassy in the capital, Niamey, issued a security alert after Rydat's kidnapping, warning that that American citizens remain at a heightened risk of kidnapping in the country, which is currently ruled by a military junta that took part in 2023, ousting Western partners and aligning with Russia. I'm Charles de Ledesma.
2: Luigi Mangione expected to plead guilty today in the federal case accusing him of stalking and killing UnitedHealthcare CEO Brian Thompson. That's according to one person who was familiar with the case. That plea expected sometime today. More on these stories.
1: Mostly sunny for today, a high near 74 degrees, that's 23 Celsius. For tonight, mostly clear, a low around 48 or 9C. For Saturday, sunshine is expected, a high near 76 or 24 Celsius. Sunday, partly sunny, a high near 77 or 25C. Monday, partly sunny, a chance of showers and thunderstorms, a high near 73 or 23C. Tuesday, mostly sunny, a high near 79, 26C. Wednesday, mostly sunny, a high near 81, 27C. Thursday, partly sunny with a chance of showers and thunderstorms, a high near 78 or 26 Celsius. Okay.

deal. He was way behind and he was in a bind and he was looking to make a deal. When he come across this young boy sawing on a fiddle and playing it hot, the devil jumped up on a hickory stump and said, "Boy, let me tell you what. I guess you didn't know it, but I'm a fiddle player too. And if you care to take a dare, well, I'll make a bet with you. Well, now, you play pretty good fiddle, boy, but just give the devil his due. I bet a fiddle of gold against your soul, cause I think I'm better than you." Now, the boy said, "My name's Johnny, and it might be a sin, but I'll take your bet, and you're gonna regret, cause I'm..."

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0: 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This is Stephen Michaud, former president of the Maine Hospital Association, and I know Susan is trusted, she cares, and she has saved lives.
1: I'm Susan Collins, and I've approved this message.
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laughter spills like water from the river to the sea. I'm swept away from sadness.

0: Here's what politician Troy Jackson claims.
1: You don't get to buy the government that you want.
0: But let's look at what Troy Jackson did in Augusta. When Jackson was state senate president, his son raked in nearly $200,000 lobbying. Special interests paid his son, and Jackson changed his positions. Coincidence or corruption? You decide. Troy Jackson is just another dirty politician. SLF PAC paid for and is responsible for the content of this advertising. 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
2: I'm Troy Jackson. I'm a fifth-generation logger from Allegash. I grew up a poor kid in a town full of poor people, doing everything right, working 16-hour days, 30-below weather, and still struggling to get ahead. And it's worse now. People in this country work so damn hard and still feel so damn broke, so on the edge. That's no way to live. Susan Collins keeps telling us that everything's fine, but we know it's not. We all have eyes, paychecks, and bills. We know we're getting screwed. We've been waiting 30 years for Susan Collins to fight for us. But we're getting crushed out here. Healthcare, housing, heat. We've got to fight back. We're all hungry for it. I'm not going to accept how things are. I'm fighting for how they should be. You deserve better. And Maine is ready for a change. I'm Troy Jackson. I'm running for Senate, and I approve this message.
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4: For tonight, mostly clear, a low around 48 or 9C. For Saturday, sunshine is expected, a high near 76 or 24 Celsius. Sunday, partly sunny, a high near 77 or 25C. Monday, partly sunny, a chance of showers and thunderstorms, a high near 73 or 23C. Tuesday, mostly sunny, a high near 79, 26C. Wednesday, mostly sunny, a high near 81, 27C. Thursday, partly sunny with a chance of showers and thunderstorms, a high near 78 or 26 Celsius. Okay.

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0: Breaking news at Town Hall. I'm Bob Agnew in Washington. Tropical storm Layla expected to become a hurricane while approaching the Big Island of Hawaii. Starting tonight, senior hurricane specialist John Cangelosci at the National Weather Service.
1: After it passes the Big Island of Hawaii, we think it might weaken a bit back to a tropical storm and then pass to the south of the remainder of the island chain. So we do think that the biggest impacts will be on the Big Island. And that's where we have a hurricane warning in effect.
0: That is forecaster John Cangelosci with the National Hurricane Center. Starting tonight, Layla forecast to bring rain along with high winds and potentially dangerous surf. A major change on the way to the Navy's aircraft carrier fleet. Here's Willie Nelson.
2: President Trump has ordered the Navy to remove the advanced electromagnetic launch system from its newest aircraft carriers and return to the older steam catapults. The president has long criticized the new system as less reliable. A memo directs the Pentagon to deliver plans within 2 months for replacing both the launch system and the electromagnetic weapons elevators on the Ford-class ships. Willie Nelson, Washington.
0: Japan is dealing with record flooding that's blamed now for at least four deaths east of Tokyo. Heavy rains have forced people from their homes, leaving thousands stranded at one major airport there. On Wall Street, right now the Dow is down 52 points, the NASDAQ off about 91. Shoppers unexpectedly cut their spending in July as a boost from government tax refunds began to fade.
3: Retail sales slipped 0.6% last month, the biggest drop since May of 2025, from a revised gain of 0.2%, according to the Commerce Department data released this morning. There was a notable bump in spending in both April and May as Americans dipped into their tax refunds. Excluding sales at gas stations and auto dealers, retail sales in July fell 0.2%. Gas prices ticked up again overnight to $4.08 per gallon on Friday, up from $3.85 a month ago, according to Motor Club AAA. Bernie Bennett in Washington.
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0: He's been facing an uphill battle, and now President Trump is asking the U.S. Supreme Court to allow construction of his White House ballroom project to continue. More on that from correspondent Donna Warder.
5: The Trump administration is asking the U.S. Supreme Court to allow the White House to continue construction of President Donald Trump's $400 million, 90,000-square-foot ballroom project while it appeals a lower court order to stop the work. Trump's Solicitor General on Friday petitioned the High Court, saying the project also includes a military complex and is vital for national security. Last week, a divided three-judge panel of the U.S. Court of Appeals for the District of Columbia Circuit ruled that Trump had to stop construction because Congress had not approved the project and that he does not have unilateral authority to build the ballroom where the White House East Wing once stood. Donna Warder, Washington.
0: You'll find breaking news and analysis at townhall.com. There's a mini fridge recall.
6: Kaluli has recalled about 250,000 mini fridges due to fire and burn hazards. The Consumer Product Safety Commission says the recall affects certain 10-liter and 15-liter mini fridges that have an electric switch that can short circuit. Consumers are urged to stop using the recalled mini fridges immediately. The company has received at least 19 reports of the products overheating or catching fire, causing more than $80,000 in property damage. The recall covers older model mini fridges sold between January of 2019 and October of 2024. I'm Mike Hempett.
0: Vandals have struck another major memorial in the nation's capital. President Trump says a World War II memorial was hit by spray painting vandals. The president called it a deep insult to the American heroes who died in the war. He noted this follows earlier vandalism at the reflecting pool. You'll find more on these stories at townhall.com.
7: Kiss FM. for tonight, mostly clear, a low around 48 or 9C. For Saturday, sunshine is expected, a high near 76 or 24 Celsius. Sunday, partly sunny, a high near 77 or 25C. Monday, partly sunny, a chance of showers and thunderstorms, a high near 73 or 23C. Tuesday, mostly sunny, a high near 79, 26C. Wednesday, mostly sunny, a high near 81, 27C. Thursday, partly sunny with a chance of showers and thunderstorms, a high near 78 or 26 Celsius. Okay.

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7: I'm Ross Ingram. Here's what's happening in Canada. Canada U.S. Trade Minister Dominic LeBlanc met with Jameson Greer, the U.S. Trade Representative, in Washington yesterday afternoon. Their talks took place with less than a week to go before a fresh round of American tariffs hit Canada. The meeting coincided with the release of a new White House trade report about what it calls Chinese transshipments. The report says the Trump administration considers Canada among China's biggest enablers in avoiding U.S. tariffs through transshipment that it calls a modern form of smuggling. The report estimates the U.S. is losing federal tax revenues of $19 billion to $26 billion annually as a result of Chinese transshipment. The report, released Thursday from the Office of Trade and Manufacturing Policy, accuses China of routing its exports through third countries with more favorable U.S. tariff rates. It says an estimated 40 countries, including Canada, comprise a shadow transshipment network used by China. China currently faces an average U.S. tariff rate of more than 26%, according to the Yale Budget Lab, while that's far below the 145% rate reached last year, it remains the highest of any other country or trading bloc. No word as yet on any results from yesterday's meeting. Sources add, however, that Canada is willing to walk away and let tariffs hit next week if there isn't a substantial reduction in sectoral tariffs, such as those on steel, aluminum, and softwood lumber. Police in Ontario are looking for more information to help them solve a historic crime involving a woman who was originally from New Brunswick. In November 2023, human remains were found during demolition of a vacant home in Niagara Falls, Ontario. The Niagara Regional Police Service said it had been vacant for several years, but had been occupied from the 1970s to around 2018. Following that, it was believed to have been used by unhoused individuals trespassing on the site. In 2025, an advanced forensic technique combining DNA analysis with genealogical research led police to identify the woman as Brenda Marie LeBlanc, who was born in 1963, her death being investigated as a homicide. Investigators say LeBlanc lived in Niagara Falls and St. Catharines, Ontario during the 1990s when she was in her 30s, but she was originally from New Brunswick. Those are some of the stories making news today in the Maritimes and across Canada. This is the Atlantic News Network.
6: For tonight, mostly clear, a low around 48 or 9C. For Saturday, sunshine is expected, a high near 76 or 24 Celsius. Sunday, partly sunny, a high near 77 or 25C. Monday, partly sunny, a chance of showers and thunderstorms, a high near 73 or 23C. Tuesday, mostly sunny, a high near 79, 26C. Wednesday, mostly sunny, a high near 81, 27C. Thursday, partly sunny with a chance of showers and thunderstorms, a high near 78 or 26 Celsius. Okay.

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0: News this hour at Town Hall. I'm Bob Agnew in Washington. The name of the storm, Layla. It formed yesterday in the Pacific Ocean and is expected to become a hurricane as it approaches the Big Island of Hawaii.
1: Right now we have a tropical storm watch in effect for Maui, and we may be adding more watches and warnings as the day goes on, but our biggest emphasis is on that Big Island.
0: That is Senior Hurricane Specialist John Cangiolosi at the National Hurricane Center. Layla expected to start pelting the Big Island with heavy rains as soon as tonight. Also expected to bring potentially dangerous surf and high winds. One person is under arrest today for defacing the World War II Memorial in Washington.
2: D.C. U.S. Attorney Jeanine Pirro says charges have been filed against a woman who is accused of vandalizing the World War II Memorial in Washington, D.C. with graffiti. She also is accused of pouring liquid soap into the fountain to make it bubble. Pirro on her X page saying prosecutors in her office filing two felony charges against Melissa Farris, a 41-year-old woman from Kentucky.
0: The Trump administration is rolling back a former president's energy initiative. Here's correspondent Willie Nelson.
3: The Energy Department is canceling a Biden-era plan to speed up power line construction across several states. The previous administration had designated corridors in Pennsylvania, Colorado, New Mexico, and other areas. Energy Secretary Chris Wright said the program advanced a climate agenda that raised costs and undermines reliability. The Trump administration says energy policy should put American communities first. Willie Nelson, Washington.
0: Retail sales slipped by 0.6% last month. That was the biggest monthly drop since May of 2025. Analysts say it is probably tied to the fact that those tax refunds tended to dry up. There had been a notable bump in spending in both April and May when people were getting their tax returns. On Wall Street at the close, the Dow was off about 120 points. The Nasdaq down to 63. More from Town Hall.
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5: All 1,800 residents of the village of Gehr in Germany's North Rhine-Westphalia state have been evacuated after a wildfire in a nearby forest threatened to reach their homes. And in Croatia, 14 people have been hospitalized, of whom 7 remain in life-threatening condition early Friday from a fire that raged overnight by the coastal town of Omis, forcing more than 1,000 people to evacuate their homes. And in Spain, historical artifacts have been swiftly removed from the monastery of San Juan de la Pena and taken for safekeeping as a wildfire advances on the site. I'm Charles Tillethesma.
0: Meanwhile, Japan has its hands full dealing with tragic and record flooding. It is blamed for at least 4 deaths east of Tokyo. Heavy rains have been forcing people out of their homes in many places while leaving thousands of people stranded at a major airport in the capital city. You'll find more on these stories, breaking news, and analysis at townhall.com. A major drought brings on a major historic discovery.
6: Rome's ancient Nero's Bridge has reemerged from the Tiber River as exceptionally low water levels exposed parts of the historic structure near St. Peter's Basilica. Weeks of little to no rain have caused the Tiber's flow to fall below 80 cubic meters per second, that according to Rome's Civil Protection Service. Archaeologists say the bridge, traditionally associated with Emperor Nero, may actually predate his reign and have been built under his uncle, Emperor Caligula. The discovery comes as Rome faces a water crisis after prolonged dry periods. Keith Peters reporting.
0: The Consumer Product Safety Commission is announcing a recall of many fridges sold on Amazon. The CPSC says about 250,000 Kululi mini fridges, 10 and 15 liter models, have been recalled because of a problem with an electrical switch. More at townhall.com.
7: Kiss FM weather. for tonight, mostly clear, a low around 48 or 9°C. For Saturday, sunshine is expected, a high near 76 or 24 Celsius. Sunday, partly sunny, a high near 77 or 25°C. Monday, partly sunny, a chance of showers and thunderstorms, a high near 73 or 23°C. Tuesday, mostly sunny, a high near 79, 26°C. Wednesday, mostly sunny, a high near 81, 27°C. Thursday, partly sunny with a chance of showers and thunderstorms, a high near 78 or 26°C. Okay.

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I stepped aboard a riverboat that was bound for New Orleans. There I met a man who seemed to be a man of means. We got into a friendly game, and at first I won a lot. But somehow when the stakes got high, he always took the pot. Wild card, he had a wild card. The luckiest man I ever saw. Draw a wild card, every draw a wild card. Another wild card. The luckiest man you'd ever chance to see. Well, I told him that he'd clean me out of all my ready cash. He got up like a gentleman and a twirling his mustache. Said he had to meet a lady friend, and from the way she looked, before we steamed by Memphis, I knew that I'd been hooked. Wild card, she was his wild card. The way she played her little game made those other cards look tame.

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We only kissed and then I'd missed the stick pin from my tie. My watch went next and then my ring, and brother, it's the truth. I wasn't worried till it up and lost my golden pivot tooth. Wild card, she was a wild card. This little lady known as Lou took the car fare from a shoe a while.

0: docked at Old New Orleans and they put the gangplank down. The pair of them walked off the boat just as if they owned the town. He wore my ring and stick pin, and as if I needed proof, a dangling from his watch chain was my golden pivot tooth. Wild cards, a pair of wild cards. This Gay and Lou were quite a pair. They caused this gray that's in my hair. Wild cards, a pair of wild cards. The sharpest pair you'd ever chance to see. Now the moral to this story is beware. When you're traveling, brother, stick to solitaire.
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1: On Susan Collins' watch, healthcare is more expensive than ever. 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
4: 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I'm Troy Jackson. 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
7: For tonight, mostly clear, a low around 48 or 9C. For Saturday, sunshine is expected, a high near 76 or 24 Celsius. Sunday, partly sunny, a high near 77 or 25C. Monday, partly sunny, a chance of showers and thunderstorms, a high near 73 or 23C. Tuesday, mostly sunny, a high near 79, 26C. Wednesday, mostly sunny, a high near 81, 27C. Thursday, partly sunny with a chance of showers and thunderstorms, a high near 78 or 26 Celsius.
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0: news this hour from Town Hall. I'm Keith Peters in Washington. Jamie McDonald, U.S. Attorney for the Southern District of New York, tells reporters that Luigi Mangione pleaded guilty to federal stalking charges in the 2024 killing of UnitedHealthcare CEO Brian Thompson.
1: At 6:45 on a December morning, Luigi Mangione stalked and murdered Brian Thompson in cold blood on a public sidewalk in Midtown Manhattan. Just a few moments ago, Mangione pled guilty to his heinous act. This was not a spontaneous act of violence. It was deliberate, calculated, and premeditated.
0: Mangione's state trial is due to begin next month, but following today's plea, his lawyers filed a motion to dismiss state murder and weapons charges on double jeopardy grounds. Authorities are investigating an act of vandalism at a memorial on the National Mall.
2: The World War II memorial on the National Mall has been vandalized with bubbles filling a fountain and the words "clean hands dirty" followed by a dollar sign written in red paint. President Trump called the people responsible animals in a post on Truth Social, saying there can be no greater insult to those American heroes who died in World War II. The U.S. Park Police are now investigating Thursday's vandalism. The incident comes after a botched repair job earlier this year left the nearby Lincoln Memorial reflecting pool with peeling blue sealant and green algae. Trump blamed the issues on vandalism without providing evidence. Marcela Sanchez, Washington.
0: On Wall Street today, the Dow Jones Industrial Average down by 107 points, the Nasdaq dropping 73, with the S&P 500 index lower by 13, oil near $83 a barrel. More at townhall.com.
3: 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That's the problem. Fine. Enlarged prostate, or BPH, doesn't pause because the medication takes the edge off. 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
0: Australian lawmakers are tinkering with a groundbreaking new law that bars the under 16 crowd from social media. Some changes in the law could be on the way.
4: Most of the data that's been published so far shows that the majority of under 16s in Australia are still on social media. In March, the Internet Safety Regulator said it was concerned that platforms weren't doing enough to uphold the ban. The government subsequently doubled the maximum fines for non-compliance to $70 million. In today's hearing, parents of young people who've died because of bullying on social media, as well as regulators, government, and representatives from the platforms, are all giving evidence. Meta says a total of 750,000 accounts have been closed between Instagram and Facebook, and that they're committed to complying with the law.
0: That's the BBC's Katie Watson reporting. News and analysis at townhall.com. From Washington, I'm Keith Peters. Content creator is one of a new series of bachelor's degrees now being offered as a major at some universities. Correspondent Donald Warder has more on the somewhat controversial degree.
5: Arizona State University recently launched a new bachelor's degree in content creation, offering instruction on podcasting, studio production, and on-camera presence. The new major has been met with some criticism. Some people feel that content creation is not a legitimate profession. The program at ASU is not the first of its kind. Over the past couple of years, many schools have started offering classes focused on the content creation industry. Syracuse University, Quinnipiac University, and Colorado State University offer minors. St. Bonaventure University announced a content creation major last winter. I'm Donna Warder.
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6: Keith Stephen with- for tonight, mostly clear, a low around 48 or 9C. For Saturday, sunshine is expected, a high near 76 or 24 Celsius. Sunday, partly sunny, a high near 77 or 25 C. Monday, partly sunny, a chance of showers and thunderstorms, a high near 73 or 23 C. Tuesday, mostly sunny, a high near 79, 26 C. Wednesday, mostly sunny, a high near 81, 27 C. Thursday, partly sunny with a chance of showers and thunderstorms, a high near 78 or 26 Celsius. Okay.

0: 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When I die,
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I'd like to introduce you to the next superstar. 20 years from now, he's going to be so ashamed of what he has done on this record that he's probably going to sue me. And he and all of his friends are going to be sitting around the stone. He said, look what the old man made me do. Let's give a big round of applause to Bobby Barrett Jr.

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0: Here's what politician Troy Jackson claims.
1: You don't get to buy the government that you want.
0: But let's look at what Troy Jackson did in Augusta. When Jackson was state senate president, his son raked in nearly $200,000 lobbying. Special interests paid his son, and Jackson changed his positions. Coincidence or corruption? You decide. Troy Jackson is just another dirty politician. SLF PAC paid for and is responsible for the content of this advertising. Not authorized by any candidate or candidates committee. 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
2: For tonight, mostly clear, a low around 48 or 9C. For Saturday, sunshine is expected, a high near 76 or 24 Celsius. Sunday, partly sunny, a high near 77 or 25C. Monday, partly sunny, a chance of showers and thunderstorms, a high near 73 or 23C. Tuesday, mostly sunny, a high near 79, 26C. Wednesday, mostly sunny, a high near 81, 27C. Thursday, partly sunny with a chance of showers and thunderstorms, a high near 78 or 26 Celsius. Okay.

Hello, darling. Happy birthday. I've decided not to give you a present this year. In fact, I think it's about time I took some things away. I'd like to take away the suspicion that I know clouds your world at times by giving you some faith to hold on to, honey, whenever your hand is not in mine.

I'd like to take away some of your lonely moments by spending more of mine with you. And I'd like to take away some of those so-so kisses and replace them with ones that really say I love you. And I want to take away the doubt you sometimes have about my love by showing it more, much more than I've shown it lately. And then if someone should ask you what I got you for your birthday, well, you can say, why, he didn't give me anything, but he sure took a lot of things away.

0: Washington. An American missionary kidnapped in October in Niger is free.
1: Missionary organization SIM International says Kevin Rydat is in good health and in the care of U.S. officials and will soon be reunited with his extended family. He was kidnapped on October 21 by three armed individuals. No group has claimed responsibility. Niger has faced attacks from armed groups, including those linked to Al-Qaeda and the Islamic State. The U.S. embassy in the capital, Niamey, issued a security alert after Rydat's kidnapping, warning that American citizens remain at a heightened risk of kidnapping in the country, which is currently ruled by a military junta that took part in 2023, ousting Western partners and aligning with Russia. I'm Charles Dillardesma.
0: Law enforcement charge a suspect with two felonies after the person is seen on surveillance video defacing a dearly loved monument in Washington, D.C. Correspondent Laura Winters reports.
2: Janine Pirro, the U.S. attorney for the District of Columbia, says the suspect caught on surveillance camera spray painting the stone at the World War II memorial is identified as Melissa Ferris, 41, from Kentucky. She also is accused of pouring liquid soap into the fountain to make it bubble up with white foam like you would in a bathtub. Pirro on her X page writing, "Vandalizing our World War II memorial is a despicable attack on a sacred monument honoring the Americans who fought and died for our freedom. Those Americans include my father and grandfather." Laura Winters reporting.
0: The Trump administration has asked the U.S. Supreme Court to allow the White House to continue construction on its $400 million ballroom project while it appeals a lower court's order to halt the work. On Wall Street, the Dow down by 107 points, the S&P 500 lower by 13. More on these stories at townhall.com.
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4: Shoppers unexpectedly cut their spending in July as a boost from government tax refunds faded.
5: Retail sales slipped 0.6% last month, the biggest drop since May of 2025, from a revised gain of 0.2%, according to the Commerce Department data released this morning. There was a notable bump in spending in both April and May as Americans dipped into their tax refunds. Excluding sales at gas stations and auto dealers, retail sales in July fell 0.2%. Gas prices ticked up again overnight to $4.08 per gallon on Friday, up from $3.85 a month ago, according to Motor Club AAA. Bernie Bennett in Washington.
4: Gas prices ticked up again overnight. AAA says prices rose to $4.08 a gallon on average nationwide, up from $3.85 a month ago. On Wall Street at the close, the Dow down more than 155 points, the NASDAQ down by 58. For the Wall Street Business Report, I'm Bob Agnew.
0: 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Reform UK leader Nigel Farage has beaten wacky candidate Count Binface in a widely mocked British election. We hear more on the story from international correspondent Charles Dillardesma reporting from London.
1: The result of Thursday's vote means the Reform Party leader, Nigel Farage, regains the Clapton seat in Parliament he quit a month ago. He decided in July, while being investigated over a $6.7 million gift from a crypto billionaire overseas, that he would run for the open seat to prove he had voters. Support the trash can wearing comic candidate Count Binface is a serial candidate who's challenged prime ministers past and present. He became the default challenger after the major parties like the Conservatives boycotted the election as a stunt. I'm Charles Dillardesma.
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6: Keith FM Weather. For tonight, mostly clear, a low around 48 or 9C. For Saturday, sunshine is expected, a high near 76 or 24 Celsius. Sunday, partly sunny, a high near 77 or 25C. Monday, partly sunny, a chance of showers and thunderstorms, a high near 73 or 23C. Tuesday, mostly sunny, a high near 79, 26C. Wednesday, mostly sunny, a high near 81, 27C. Thursday, partly sunny with a chance of showers and thunderstorms, a high near 78 or 26 Celsius. Okay.

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for tonight, mostly clear, a low around 48 or 9C. For Saturday, sunshine is expected, a high near 76 or 24 Celsius. Sunday, partly sunny, a high near 77 or 25C. Monday, partly sunny, a chance of showers and thunderstorms, a high near 73 or 23C. Tuesday, mostly sunny, a high near 79, 26C. Wednesday, mostly sunny, a high near 81, 27C. Thursday, partly sunny with a chance of showers and thunderstorms, a high near 78 or 26 Celsius. Okay.

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2: News this hour from Town Hall. I'm Keith Peters in Washington. In remarks to reporters at Joint Base Andrews, President Trump downplayed concerns about the USS Abraham Lincoln's extended deployment in the Middle East.
3: Well, no, that ship is moving. No, they're not. That ship is moving right now, or very shortly, and it's being replaced with another very similar ship. No. Not nearly long enough. Thank you, everybody.
2: The Navy acknowledges that the war has created an environment where traditional supply hubs in the Middle East were disrupted by combat actions. Tropical storm Lala formed Thursday in the Pacific Ocean and is expected to become a hurricane while approaching the Big Island of Hawaii. Senior hurricane specialist John Cangelosi of the National Hurricane Center says Lala is expected to become stronger.
4: The system is moving off to the west-northwest and approaching the Big Island of Hawaii. We do expect it to strengthen on its approach, and we are forecasting it to become a Category 1 hurricane as it nears the Big Island of Hawaii. It should be there during the day on Saturday, their local time.
2: A hurricane warning is in effect for Hawaii County. Outside court, Karen Freedman Agnifilo, Luigi Mangione's attorney, tells reporters her client has pleaded guilty to two federal counts of stalking and admitted that he shot Brian Thompson.
5: With today's guilty plea, Mr. Mangione has accepted full responsibility for the death of Brian Thompson, arising from the events of December 4th, 2024, outside of the United Healthcare Investor Conference here in Midtown Manhattan.
2: On Wall Street, the Dow down by 107 points. The NASDAQ dropped 73. 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
2: Rescue efforts continue in Colombia, even as officials acknowledge the likelihood of finding survivors from Monday's earthquake is dwindling. Correspondent Ben Thomas has more.
8: Search teams raising fists to call for silence as they listen for signs of life in the rubble. While the new president, Abelardo de la Espriella, says nearly 400 people remain missing, civilian-run databases put the number 10 times higher. The head of Colombia's disaster agency says